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0: Led Zeppelin 102.5 DVE. It's Abby Krisner. How you guys doing? Hope is good. Hope that the Steelerless weekend was kind to you. Well, we've got until Sunday, and then it's back at it. Steelers and Colts, that one will be at home, and there's a lot leading up to that, which tomorrow on the DVE Morning Show, Gene Steratore and Charlie Batch. Sounds like Mr. Billy Gardell is also going to be jumping on in the 9 o'clock hour, so Billy is back, and I have a feeling he's got some things to say about the Steelers as well. We covered it all today on the DVE Morning Show with Tim Benz and Jerry Dulac. If you missed any of that and you want to get caught up, podcast is ready to go. 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It's all brought to you by S&T Bank. All right, let's have fun tonight. Def Leppard, Alice in Chains, and I got some Steve Miller Band coming up.
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0: Quinn Turner, Overdrive, 102.5 DVE. This weekend, as I was talking earlier, Steelerless weekend, right? So you try to make the best of the time. The weather was cooperating quite nicely. I got all the Halloween decorations up outside. Inside of the house is medium spooky. And it is that season, you know? Like, I always love October. I love the fall. Less and less on the Halloween costumes as I get older. Maybe that's just because the bandwidth it requires to get my kids set up for Halloween can kind of drain the enthusiasm. But I'll tell you what, if you're going to dress up for Halloween this year, don't maybe go with the sexy version of whatever it is. And I guess I'm talking to the ladies here. Although, guys, you are very sexy too. But apparently, in a survey, people were asked for the most overdone costumes. And the most popular answer was a sexy version of literally anything. They're out this year. I'm okay with it. I am okay with it. And listen, you might be so sexy that you're like, it doesn't matter what I wear. It's going to look like the sexy version of anything. And good for you. But like, sexy TSA agent is like, well, actually, you know what? That one's sexy and scary. Maybe you got something there. I don't know if I'm dressing up this year. I kind of want to, but I might be going like something that's more of a onesie and just I have to get in it. Gone might be the days of doing all of the makeup and all the other stuff. But well, now I am thinking just sexy TSA agent. Foo Fighters, AC/DC, Doors, they're all coming up on DVE.
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AC/DC Back in Black. Love seeing that Dave Grohl got to perform with AC/DC this weekend. Foo Fighters opened up for them, and he jumped up for Highway to Hell, which he did on guitar. I would have loved to see him do it on the drums, but guitar is still pretty cool. It's Abby. I am going to let the music go uninterrupted here for the next 15 minutes or so. We are going to be talking about some shows coming up here. I want to make sure you know about. Right now, Doors, Roadhouse Blues, DDE.

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0: Pink Floyd on DVE. It's Abby Krisner, which I had some white stripes just before that. And one of many shows making their way to Pittsburgh would be Jack White. And that is going to be at Citizens Live at the Wiley, which got a nice christening all last week. Saturday, I know my sister out at Styx had an absolute blast. Loved the venue. So November the 12th is going to be Jack White, Citizens Live at the Wiley. Tomorrow night's going to be Smashing Pumpkins at PPG Paints Arena's big show. We also got October the 13th. The Clarks will be headlining gig on Main. That is in Irwin. We got that Rush show coming on November the 15th. I know I'm jumping all around here, but man, starting to get a little spoiled. I like that fall doesn't slow down at all. We got plenty of places to go. So you can check out all of the shows. They're listed for you right now at DVE.com. Don Henley, Green Day, and I got some bad company coming up.
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0: 5 DVE. It's Abby Krizner. But tomorrow here on DVE, we're going to have Chalk Talk with Jack Sawyer and Jerry Dulac. I know we got a lot of questions here. Do you feel in crisis at 2-2? Running out of excuses for looking like a different team from quarter to quarter. But the Colts game is going to be important on Sunday. It's at home. It's against a 2-2 team. And immediately tests essentially every weakness exposed in Cleveland. Run defense, offensive line protection, receiver separation, offensive identity. If they lose this one, we're going to have a talk. Listen, we're always having a talk, aren't we? We are your Steelers station, and the best Steelers coverage is right here on DVE. Chalk Talk tomorrow, again, with Jack Sawyer and Jerry Dulac, is going to be live from the Market District Giant Eagle at Settlers Ridge in Robinson Township. So if you want to roll up and see it live in person, you can do that, or we'll bring it to you tomorrow night, 7 o'clock, right here on DVE. Pearl Jam Hearts and Twisted Sister coming up.
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0: Ramble on, Led Zeppelin 102.5 DBE. It's Abby Krizner. I got you till midnight tonight. Let's hang and catch up with me at DBE.com. Okay, so Halloween costumes you're going to see a lot of this year, which is always tough because you want to come up with something, right? Be special. Apparently, there are things that I didn't know existed. One, apparently we're going to see this year because these costumes are flying off the shelves, and this is according to Halloween Express and TikTok. Vamp Romantic, which is a new twist on goth. So I guess you're just a sexy vampire? Didn't I talk about this earlier in the show? That sexy anything is kind of on the outs? Although vampires are kind of like inherently sexy, right? Come on. Wicked and Practical Magic witches. Practical Magic sounds a lot easier than painting myself green, but all right. Calypso from The Odyssey is apparently a costume that is selling out a lot. And tons of animated movie characters and superheroes. I feel like superheroes should be big every single year. In my household, I have a kid who loves anime. And because of that, there is always an extremely complicated character who has very specific things that can only be found on questionable websites. And those are all required so that she can walk around and have no one know who she is. And I do kind of love it. What am I complaining about? Let them have it. I'll just be here with my Halloween road beer. Not that kind of road beer, like when I'm walking around the neighborhood. And then gonna go through her candy. Don't tell her this is a vacuum. What you and I have right here, this is a dress circle. Def Leppard, Offspring, and let's do some Kiss coming up.
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Night, 102.5 DVE. And yes, Gene Simmons' child and Paul Stanley's child have a band together called Stanley Simmons, which is not a law firm. But they are going to be performing October the 7th at the City Winery. I think they're worth seeing. They're pretty good. They got their own thing going. It doesn't sound anything like Kiss, that's for sure. It's their own vibe, and I love that they're doing that. Marshall Tucker Band is on the way after Journey, Separate Ways.

0: Marshall Tucker Band 102.5 DBE. It's Abby Krisner. So I made sure I like kind of took the weekend to get out of town just because it was like no Steeler games and, you know, maybe get a little bit of nature, a campfire. Feels good for October. It really does. But that means I wasn't downtown to get dinged by the fact that the bathtub construction is underway. So I had a few friends that were like, oh, the Grant Street. Oh, it got me. It got me. The Grant Street on-ramp westbound's closed now. So that affects you if you're leaving downtown for like the airport or other western destinations. But it's a $14.34 million project to control the flood so that the bathtub stops overflowing, which sounds necessary. I feel a little spoiled and a little confused because remember when I moved that bridge in like record time? Yeah, this is going to take the next 10 months. I don't like it because it now impacts me. So that's basically what it comes down to. So just reminding you that that's happening if you happen to be on the road right now. Coming up on it, go somewhere else. Nirvana, Van Halen, Ram Jam, they're all coming up on DBE.
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Bob Seger, 102.5 DVE, which turned the page, obviously very famous, like also covered by Metallica. Did you see some of the footage from the Sphere shows? Those graphics are the things that nightmares are made of, and that's exactly what I want. That is exactly what I want from Metallica. I particularly liked the footage that was going around where they have this, basically this Cthulhu coming out of the sea. And, oh my God, so creepy. Tickets are pricey, though. Now, I'm taking my information from Tad, who said that it's $1,400 a piece. That is a lot. And they'll probably get it. Because not only do they have the Sphere shows here in October, I want to say that goes until like February on and off. Oh man, it's a biggie, but listen, you gotta be an artist of that caliber to pull it off at the Sphere. Check in with Tad quite a bit. He's sitting right next to me for the DVE morning show. And tomorrow morning, we will be talking with Gene Steratore, Charlie Batch, and also Billy Gardell's going to jump back on. We've been missing him for a couple of weeks. So we'll be with you 6 to 10 tomorrow morning. But if you missed anything on today's show, which included Tim Benz and Jerry Dulac, we got you covered. 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

0: Tom Petty, 102.5 DVE. It's Abby Krisner. And with that, now comes my power nap. I'll talk to you tomorrow morning, 6 to 10 a.m. with Randy Bauman and the DVE Morning Show. No, it's all right. I'm functioning on, a tight four, something like that. No, I always come in bright-eyed and bushy-tailed by about at 7 a.m. Oh, the show starts at 6. Well, all right. We'll talk to you tomorrow morning, DVE.
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quality of I've always been mad. I know I've been mad, like the most of us have. They have to explain why you're mad, even if you're not mad.

Pink Floyd 102.5 DVE. It's Abby Krizner. I'm out for the night. I'll talk to you tomorrow morning at 6 a.m. with Randy Bauman and the DVE Morning Show.

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1: It's the DVE Morning Show. Randy Bauman along with Abby Krisner, Ted Whistle, and oh boy, do we have a packed show for you today. Just real big show. It's Tuesday. That means we've got Gene Steratore, and it was a bad weekend for NFL refs. So much so that two of them got suspended. That's not something that usually happens. One of them getting suspended would be a big deal.
2: Right.
1: Two of them getting suspended is a huge deal.
3: Not good.
1: We'll talk to Gene about that. Also, Charlie Batch, who is vehemently defending Joey Porter Jr.
2: I've seen his Twitter recently. He's taking a stand for Joey.
1: Yeah, it's kind of...
2: It's rubbing some people the wrong way.
1: Oh, I'd say almost every person except Mark Madden.
2: People are big mad at Chaz Batch.
1: Yeah, so we'll talk to him about that. Plus, we've got Billy Gardell live in the 9 o'clock hour for you. Plus, the drop balls from yesterday's show. Stuff we didn't get to from this past weekend. Abby's got a news update for you now as we kick things off here on a 2 for Tuesday on DV. I wish it was 2 for Tuesday. Remember 2 for Tuesdays?
3: What are you doing 2 for Tuesdays?
1: Oh, dude.
2: Double shot.
1: Double shots all day long. 2 for Tuesdays.
3: Sure.
1: They're fun. Good times. Because you'd hear a band, you'd be like, yeah, I like this band. I'm getting two in a row.
3: Yeah, so I only knew those as double shots.
1: So it used to be the classic rock terminology was 2 for Tuesday, which was pretty badass until someone figured out, you know, when they don't like the first song, they'll just turn the channel because they know they're getting two of the band they don't want.
3: That sucks.
1: Yeah.
3: Is that why they don't do Rock and Roll the Dice anymore?
1: Maybe.
2: Oh, that was sweet.
3: Oh, my God. The tension, the fear, the anxiety I had. What if they roll six?
2: Come on.
1: Wait, I don't know that I know Rock and Roll the Dice.
3: Rock and Roll the Dice. DJ would roll the dice and that would determine how many songs from that artist you were going to get.
1: Oh my God.
2: They'd play a dice sound effect and they'd be like, okay, seven from Zeppelin.
1: I want to do that like all morning.
3: Well, it's your show.
1: Well,
3: you could.
2: Yeah.
1: Think of it as not my show and the people who pay me their show. And they would not love that.
3: No.
1: But you know what? They also stuck us in a bank vault with a toilet that doesn't work.
2: The toilet is in the room for the listeners.
1: Huh? Yes.
3: It's how we know each other.
1: That's right. It's a bonding experience. The DJ Cafe and then the DJ...
2: Bidet.
1: That's right. If there was a bidet here, I might actually... I don't know. Maybe my tune would change.
3: Well, you know, it would if you really turned it up.
1: That's true. It would be broken, though. If they had a bidet, it would shoot you in the eye.
2: Yeah.
1: That's how this place works. You should rent from here. Okay, Abby, what do you got going on?
3: News this hour is brought to you by your neighborhood Ford store. Plenty of sunshine today with a high of 65. So for decades, Thomas H. Barnes helped give people in Pittsburgh a place to go after dark. From the boardwalk, rock jungle, heaven, Donzie's, Tequila Willie's, and Chauncey's, Barnes helped shape some of the city's best-known nightclubs and restaurants. He was the vice president and director of operations of Thomas Jason Associates, which is a company run by Thomas Jason, who owned a number of night spots in Pittsburgh and across the country. Barnes has passed away at the age of 71. He died in Greenfield on September the 22nd. But a celebration of life for Barnes is going to be held coming up October the 11th here, 1 to 5 p.m. at Hometown Harry's Sports Bar in Station Square.
1: I was just going to say, I hope there's a mechanical bull wherever that is.
3: Yep. There was a post circulating on multiple websites that also indicates that, yes, they will be playing the Steelers game while they're at Hometown Harry's. So they're doing the celebration of life, but they're not going to not have the Steelers
1: game. So what bars did he oversee?
3: The Boardwalk.
1: Okay, I don't know the Boardwalk.
3: Rock Jungle.
1: I knew Rock Jungle.
3: Heaven?
1: Yeah, Heaven was before my time, but I know it.
2: Where?
1: Downtown, the next to the Byam in the lobby of that, is it a hotel?
2: Okay.
1: It's like literally, when you go on the Byam, to the right of the Byam, it's a beautiful... like ornate, it looks like
3: is it the Renaissance?
1: Bank. It is the hotel.
2: Yes, yes.
3: Okay.
1: So yeah. The whole lobby of the Renaissance was a club called Heaven.
3: Damn.
1: Yeah.
3: Okay, let me guess. Did the bartenders have to wear wings?
1: Oh, I don't think so. I never went there. It was before. It was like in between when I moved to Pittsburgh after college, then went to Erie and did radio and played in band, and then came back. It was like in that 4-year period. So I never went there, but I just know people used to be like, "Oh, dude, heaven."
3: Yeah, but like
1: it actually might have been even earlier than that. It might have been late 80s.
3: Naming a bar heaven is pretty bold. Like,
1: so it's Dawnsy's.
3: Well, I don't know about that.
2: You want to make a statement with the bar name.
3: Dawnsy's, right? But that's what I mean. Dawnsy's. I know exactly what it is. I don't know why.
1: I never went to Dawnsy's.
3: Never went to Dawnsy's.
1: Never went to Dawnsy's. I know it just sailed on down the river, which is my favorite story of how a bar.
2: That's how they got rid of it?
1: Yeah. They're just like, bar's closed because it was on a barge and the barge just sailed away.
2: Where did it go?
1: Down the Ohio.
2: Is it in Maryland now?
1: Yeah, no, I don't know. I think who knows? It went down the river. It could be in Louisiana for all we know.
3: Well, he also had something to do with Chauncey's.
1: Chauncey's legendary Station Square.
3: Chauncey's.
1: Happens at Chauncey's stays at Chauncey's. Don't forget, you can buy a T-shirt
3: that says that.
1: That says that at DVE.com. I really thought those were going to take off. I don't think I've seen one.
2: I saw one.
1: Yeah. Did you?
2: Yeah.
3: Okay.
1: What happens at Chauncey stays at Chauncey's.
2: Forget where, but I saw one out.
1: Was it Mike McCarthy?
2: No, it was a gentleman about 45.
1: Are you suggesting?
2: No, I'm not suggesting that.
1: McCarthy's no gentleman.
2: I'm saying it was a regular person.
1: Regular, yeah, okay.
2: Not a huge star like McCarthy.
3: Have we sent Mike McCarthy that shirt?
1: I don't know that we have one in his size.
3: Sure, we can get it.
1: Yeah.
3: We know guys.
1: Sure.
3: But we should send him one.
1: I agree.
3: How did we not do that?
1: I'm not exactly sure.
3: All right.
1: It's almost like somebody should be in charge of stuff around here.
3: I don't like that. Yeah, so now the celebration of life will be at Hometown Harry's, which I actually think is kind of decent.
2: You ever been there?
3: Yeah.
2: I've never been there.
3: I ended up there like a couple years ago. I think I had something on the Gateway Clipper, and then I needed food and just walked down. I'm like, it's kind of cool.
1: Hometown Harry's? I've never heard of it.
2: Not Home Run Harry's.
3: This says Hometown Harry's, but I think it is Home Run Harry's. I think this is wrong.
2: This is in Station Square, Home Run Harry's.
3: That's correct. It's Home Run Harry's. It's not Hometown Harry's. But it's got like a black and gold awning. And it's just like as you're driving past it, you kind of, oh, what's that? Walk in. It's dark, but there's lots of TVs and like booths and like places you can kind of sneak into. And then I had a soft pretzel that had enough salt to kill a mule. And loved it. All right, a new CDC-led study shows most people with the flu stop isolating when they're still likely contagious. The study says most people with the flu end their isolation 4 days after symptoms begin, and they are still at their most viral. It found that only 5% of people isolate from the community with the full recommended isolation period, and less than 1% isolate from other household members for the full period. CDC guidelines say people can end isolation when their symptoms have improved for 24 hours without fever-reducing medication.
2: Sickest guy in the world.
4: It's okay. I'm not contagious anymore.
2: Well, who told you that?
4: No, I Googled it. I'm fine. Yeah. I'm fine.
1: Yeah, but we're conditioned in America to work sick and that it's like, it's a badge of courage.
2: Honor, yeah.
1: Like you can't stay home and just get better.
3: That's dumb.
1: That's for people who aren't tough like us.
3: Yeah.
1: Stupid.
3: Well,
1: but businesses also don't give you a million sick days.
3: No.
1: So they kind of want you to work regardless, which is dumb. It probably in the aggregate ends up being a loss for the business. Like they lose more man hours, you know,
2: when you get all your coworkers sick.
1: Exactly.
3: Yeah. Yeah. The worst thing that's happened is work from home. So even if you are sick, they're kind of like, well, you can still answer an email, right?
2: Yeah. When really you want it both ways. Uh-huh. Like, well, I'm home. I can't possibly work.
3: Yeah.
1: Because there's still so many people working from home. Like my neighborhood is full of people walking their dogs during the day. And I'm like, this is way too many people to be around during the day still.
2: My wife works from home.
1: It's great. Working from home is great if you like working from home. I prefer to be, I work from home all day after I leave here.
2: Yeah.
1: I don't know. I like to interact with people a little bit more.
2: You mean like to be out and about?
1: Mm-hmm. Like be in a building where people are working. The old, pre-COVID, the radio station then versus what it is now, completely different environment.
3: I agree.
1: It was awesome Because even if you didn't stick around all day, I don't know, there's just people there. It was vibrant.
2: Slapping around.
1: A lot of slappiness happening, making fun of people and, you know, having fun and sitting in someone's office doing nothing for a half an hour, which is part of our job.
2: Yeah.
1: That's creative.
2: I think if I could have, if you could have it anyway, you'd want to go in for like an hour before lunch when people are excited to go to lunch and they're not doing any work, and then be there for lunch. And then the hour after lunch where it's like, I need a little time before I get, before I dive back into something. So those 3 hours.
5: Yeah.
2: 11 to 2.
5: Yeah, that's a good schedge.
1: Yeah.
5: All right. David Bowie has been welcomed back to a venue that he was banned from for 53 years ago. The ban was for life. So an exhibition could take place.
1: Well, it worked.
5: Yeah. They held to it.
1: Yeah.
5: Brighton Dome is set to host the 360 experience. David Bowie, You're Not Alone, on a limited run to showcase never seen before exhibited material. So the show combines rare performance footage, photography, drawings, lyrics, personal notes, and audio recordings. Apparently, Bowie was banned from the venue for life in 1973 after fans tore up seats during his Ziggy Stardust tour. So he got banned.
2: It's not on Bowie.
5: That's what I mean. I was waiting for something like Morrison level.
1: Yeah. He defecated on the stage. Yeah.
5: Like something awful.
1: Gigi Allen. Yeah, sounds like they were uptight.
5: Pretty much. Lucy Davies, who is the director and CEO of Brighton Dome, said that the late artist has now been forgiven for the incident.
1: Well, I'm sure that his corpse is finally resting in peace. Sounds a little self-serving.
5: Yes.
1: Brighton, yes. Whatever the hell you're called.
2: Now you can make a buck on Bowie.
1: That's right.
5: Mm-hmm. Well, many people love the rapport that they feel with the DJs that they listen to. That's a vital, you know, connection. Maybe your local DJ has the finger on the pulse of everyday life. The real stories that connect and resonate. But of course, who cares about that? There's AI DJs now. An AI DJ in LA is shooting to stardom.
1: Yeah, that's what I heard.
5: Apparently. But he doesn't host solo. So it's a radio show on Jose 97.5. And it's hosted by Geraldine Gigi Guzman.

0: That's the truth. I don't even laugh about how he left us, but you're not allowed to laugh. Don't start. 2:07 to go.
1: That was 2009.
2: It's cool that it was tagged too. Like Subway really got their money's worth. Subway sandwich.
1: Like
2: the
1: anything
2: game.
1: To not talk about Jared. They're like, no, that's fine.
2: I'm AI Hobie Baker for Subway.
1: Anyways, yeah, 2009. So it was like 90 years. You know, I think Snaggy was totally fine to tell that joke. People got a little who was really pissed about that. I mean, a lot of people were, but I don't understand it. He's an American hero. Oh, okay, you know,
2: it's just a bit of a sheesh, you know, that's all.
1: You can tell Bob Airy is like trying not to laugh the entire
2: well,
1: time.
2: Bob Airy invoked it, right? Didn't he said Hobie Baker at the beginning?
1: Yes, he brought that up. And then Staggy followed up with the joke.
3: I can get how Staggy just heard the name, made the, you know, quick, like, Rolodex in his brain going, oh, yeah, he died in a plane crash. And then he was like, I cannot say it!
2: We're right here.
3: Yeah.
1: I mean, it was like Bleacher Report did a story about it.
3: Wow.
1: People were pissed. YouTube users were, like, in the comments are pissed. I'm trying to see if there was any other follow-up on this. No.
3: When's the most recent comment on that video on YouTube? Like when you're looking at it, it should give it to you like in order. When's the most recent comment? Like with somebody within the last couple of years going, disgusting.
1: It's 12 or 9. Oh no, it's in reverse order.
3: Oh, narrow. Well, we can't
1: I can sort it
3: by
1: news. 2 years ago.
3: Nice.
1: 2 years ago. It was a simpler time is the comment.
2: It was a simpler time. Well, if you got lit up about that in 09, it's, you know, it was.
1: That's psychopathic. That's the best thing ever. With all due respect, Hobie Baker died in 1918. This video was almost 91 years to the day of his death. It's not very likely he had any living descendants who knew him by this point.
3: Yeah, probably not.
1: All right, I'm a firm believer of tragedy plus time equals comedy, so this is funny to me, but you're live. You can't say that. That's all. People were just too uptight. And that was in 2009.
3: That's like when if you got dragged, you really got dragged.
1: Yeah, he did.
2: Yeah.
1: He got dragged. Steve Blass got dragged unnecessarily one time, too. Those guys were catching some hell for a little while. Mm-hmm. It was like the precursor to everybody being way too sensitive, and then, of course, that brought on fascism. Anyways, Mike's coming in here, and he's got your sports when we come back. As the Steelers, the coach is talking yesterday. Pretty interesting stuff yesterday from the Steelers facility.
4: We got to clean our own house.
1: Yeah, dude. McCarthy's like, I don't like what he's saying right now. I mean, I agree with it, but it's just kind of
2: a little behind the curtain.
1: Sounds like we're a little in disarray right now, right? And Patrick Graham being like, oh, I like when TJ yells at me. You know, it's like, no, I encourage
3: Do
1: it.
3: You?
1: Everybody should, yeah. We've also got, as we said earlier, Charlie Batch, Gene Steratore, and Billy Gardell still to come here on Sure Radio, home of the Steelers.
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1: Mike Pursuta's got your sports right now. 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
2: Sports this hour brought to you by Bridgeville Appliance. Mike McCarthy met with the media yesterday, as is his habit on Mondays. Had there been an announcement over a public address system prior to McCarthy's remarks, it would have been clean up aisle Steelers.
3: We need to clean our own house. Our house is not clean right now.
1: We got a red up.
2: House ain't clean. That was pretty apparent based on what we saw in Cleveland. Which is kind of ironic because it wasn't their house, it was the Browns' house. But you get the idea. The operation is not where McCarthy wants it to be. And while acknowledging that, Mike McCarthy also made it clear that, hey, this is not just a Steelers problem. This is just kind of how things are as September lurches into October in the National Football League.
3: I get it. It's week five. You're hard pressed to find a team or two that feels really good about where they are right now. So, and that's the norm. So we're going to stay after the focus of what we need to work on. So that's what this weekend was about for me and we've been working on as a coaching staff, and then we'll have clear factors and of what we need to do as far as cleaning our house, and then we'll get ready to go beat Indianapolis. That's the plan.
2: Lot to unpack from McCarthy yesterday, some transactions, which we'll get to in a minute, and admission by the head coach that last Steelers offensive play of the game was there. They could have had themselves in position to kick a field goal.
4: I bet Rodgers is going to be pissed about that.
2: Had Aaron Rodgers not thrown the ball where he did.
3: It's a good call. There's things on the call we could have did better, frankly. So... but we have a chance to get the ball completed, or the backside route. So I mean, I'd like to play selection, and and Aaron's a big part of that, especially the 2 minute. But I think those are plays we practiced a lot. We have a lot invested in our end of game, and 2 minute was after going back through everything the first 4 weeks, 2 minute has been a positive for our offense. But we need to convert that there. That play was, we were in position to execute that and get the timeout and get an attempt at the field. We just didn't get it done.
2: But hey, at least Aaron was involved in the calling of the play. So that was good.
5: So there is that.
2: He knew how to make the reservation.
5: He just didn't know how to complete the pass, which is really the most important part of the play call.
2: Steelers hosting the Colts on Sunday at Acrisure. Some roster comings and goings yesterday. Signed to the active roster. Cornerback Sean Murphy Bunting, 6 foot, 195 pounds. He's 29 years of age, former second-round pick of Tampa Bay in 2019. 4 seasons with Tampa, 1 with Tennessee, and 1 in Arizona last season. 82 career games played, 65 career games started, including 15 with Arizona last season, 11 career interceptions. Added to the practice squad, linebacker Marte Mapu, 6'3", 230. He was a former third-round pick in New England in 2023. He's an off-the-ball linebacker / safety hybrid and a special teamer. Spent 44 games and 10 starts with the Patriots. Was traded to Houston in last season, going into this season. Didn't make Houston coming out of training camp. But I wonder if that is potential special teams help if they need it, assuming that Dalen Everett and Robert Spears Jennings are going to play more in the secondary because right. those two guys are core special teamers, or is that they need more out of off the ball linebacker than they're getting from Cole Holcomb? And
4: I think it's the first. I think the second thing is true, but I think
2: Patrick Queen and Peyton Wilson.
4: Patrick Queen and Peyton Wilson have not been good.
2: No,
4: at
2: they've
4: all.
2: Had, they've had moments.
4: First game,
2: they haven't been. Well, I mean, Queen was really good against Cincinnati. Wilson was really good against Atlanta. They were both really bad against Cleveland.
6: Yeah, but it's the floor of their game is really low.
2: That's a great way to put it.
6: Queen's game is bad. Like, if his bad game was average, you'd feel better about it.
4: And he's just not playing with a toughness at all.
2: And Wilson's getting beat by the Browns tight end, Harold Fannin, in that 2 minute game winning drive. coverage is supposed to be his thing, right? He's the fastest guy. Harold
5: Fannin's good, but
2: yeah, but you got
5: to
2: be
5: you got to be able to cover,
2: be able to tackle him after the catch and keep him in bounds, like be that close.
5: Right,
2: that's not too big an ask. Also, Derek Harmon, defensive tackle, has been placed on the injured reserve list, so he will miss at least the next four games. No significant updates from McCarthy other than he's making progress about Rico Dowdle and Deshaun Elliott. So stay tuned. We'll see if those guys have a chance to come back or not. Steelers and the Colts, Sunday at Acrisure. Pens lose to Winnipeg 3-2 last night. They are in Washington to take on the Capitals on Wednesday. And big announcement in Washington yesterday, Alex Ovechkin announcing that his 22nd NHL season will be his final NHL season.
5: Yeah, Gino has not made a proclamation like that yet.
2: I don't think he's thinking this is going to be his last
5: season. I don't think he thinks that either. I think Kyle Dubas thinks that it's his last one in a Penguin sweater.
2: I think next year Malkin and will be playing for the Penguins and Aaron Rodgers will be playing for the Steelers.
5: I don't want to make a I'll eat my shoe statement, but I'm very close to saying if both those things are true.
2: By the way, as a former member of the Hobie Baker Award Committee.
7: Oh, no.
2: I thought it was funny.
5: Yeah. Do you remember how much flack he caught for that,
2: but
5: though?
2: I think if he would have just said, he didn't go down as hard as Hobie Baker and left it at that, I think he would have been better off.
6: The explanation of it was bad.
2: Just assume people knew he died in a plane crash and let them chuckle privately.
5: I mean,
2: in this age when you can't laugh at anything anymore.
5: Well, you couldn't laugh at it in 2009.
2: You just can't.
5: It was, I mean, it was almost 20 years ago. And he caught hell. Yeah. This is weird that that was that long ago, 17 years ago.
2: That's where we've been. That's where we are.
5: Oh, I don't know, Mike. I think you can laugh, but because we're all connected, if people don't like it, they're going to tell you. So you just have to be prepared to defend what you think is funny.
2: Yeah. I think that's enough time.
5: I agree with you.
2: I like your comedy plus time or tragedy plus time equals comedy.
5: That's the rule, yeah.
2: Yeah, I think it's a good rule. I like one of my favorite jokes is, other than the ending, Mrs. Lincoln, how was the play?
5: Right. Well, Johnny Carson famously would say that. Like, he'd tell a joke and the Lincoln assassination would be the punchline and it would get groans. Ooh. And he would always go, too soon? Yeah. This is like 130 years later.
2: Would go, oh!
5: I know. Abby, is your news top of the hour?
7: Televangelist Jim Baker has died. And we'll also have an important health alert from the Allegheny Health Department.
5: Also, some of the drop balls from the weekend, stories we didn't get to from the NFL, college football, and around the sporting world. That's next.
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0: Morning Show. Randy Bauman with Mike Pursuit, Abby Krisner, Ted Whistle. You know, Jacob Krisner, I almost said.
1: Oh. Like he's my son?
2: You sweet, did call him Baby Jacob.
1: Sweet Baby Jacob.
0: Well, he's enemy number one right now because he had the temerity to quit this job. And he only gave us 2 weeks' notice.
3: He's on his second day of work right now at his new job.
1: Second.
0: Jacob Recht, I hope you're enjoying your new life while we sit here with nobody to do any of the work.
3: He's driving right now in his car like Jesse Pinkman when he escapes the white nationalist gang at the end of Breaking Bad. He's like crying with joy.
0: All right, so here these are our dropped balls from yesterday. Some clips that we didn't get to from the past weekend around the NFL, college football, and because there's Major League Baseball playoffs, we'll include that. And as a matter of fact, we'll start there with the NLDS, the Padres and the Brewers. Now, AJ Pierzynski is calling this game. And earlier in the game, the catcher had been hit in the nuts with the ball.
1: This segment's all balls.
0: And for some, yes. And for some reason, he didn't think that was a word you could say on TV.
1: Okay.
3: Smart.
0: So then, subsequently,
3: play it safe.
0: The catcher. Yeah, he's trying to play it safe, but boy, did it backfire. Because he tries to describe what happens to the pitcher here, or to the catcher here on a subsequent pitch, where the ball bounced way in front of the plate and it bounces up and hits him in the neck.
4: And he spikes one, a curveball in the dirt. He's got that great fastball knuckle curve combo, but that one looked off. It's 1-0.
5: Did you see where the Fox Box dog was?
4: Lawn dart.
5: That really is a lawn dart.
4: Oh, that's a neck ball, too.
5: We saw another N-word ball, and now we just saw a neck ball.
4: Yikes.
1: Wait, what?
0: Yeah.
1: That's not...
3: Yikes.
1: There's only one.
0: N-word ball.
1: There is only one of those words.
0: I wouldn't go with N-word ball.
1: No.
3: I'm going to play it safe. I don't want to say nuts.
0: I'm going to drop a hard R. Is that, you guys think that's, yeah.
3: Is that
0: way better, right?
1: Way better.
0: AJ, come on. You don't need to do that.
3: Producer's in his ear. Nice job.
0: Taylor McGregor for ESPN interviewing Bill Belichick between the first and the second quarter of the UNC game this past weekend. North Carolina was playing Notre Dame. Nothing goes right when you interview Bill Belichick mid-game.
1: No.
0: This time it didn't go great for Bill Belichick, who starts to talk about how they need to get better on third down and not let Notre Dame gets the first down because that was going to be the first play of the second quarter.
6: How do you get a stop?
7: Well, it's third down, you know. They're 1-for-2 on third down, so we'll see how it goes here.
6: Thank you, Coach. Wes?
4: Second quarter, it's third down and 7.
8: They're still giving a lot of cushion outside on this third down. Showing pressure here.
4: Carr looking right. Now takes the deep shot. Wide open. And is he caught? Touchdown, yeah. Jordan.
0: Yeah, I'm so sorry.
1: Yes.
0: That went poorly for you there,
3: yes.
0: Coach.
3: Maybe
0: I just need to make a stop. Yeah, send him. This is the one I really liked from this weekend.
1: Mm-hmm.
0: Tyson Bagent.
3: Dad's an arm wrestler.
0: From the Bears. His dad's only like 50 years old, apparently.
3: He's a diesel arm wrestler.
0: Is that true?
3: Yeah, he's like way more famous than his son. I worked with a guy who was a competitive arm wrestler, and they'd shown like a little pregame package about Tyson Bagent's dad, and he went off and was like, yeah, he's been really good for the sport. And
0: so like most West Virginians, the Bears' third-string quarterback, who ended up getting a win this past weekend, was asked about his home state of West Virginia and has a lot of love for it. He went to a small college in West Virginia. It was like Shepherd's or something like that.
3: Yeah, something.
0: Shepherdsville or something like that. But I love this. I love how romantic he gets about his home state.
9: What did it mean to you if you heard the song at the end of the game? They were playing West Virginia. Were you able to hear that? And What did that mean to you? What's going on?
10: Well, the song is not called West Virginia.
9: Okay, well.
10: However, I know.
2: I love that correction right away.
1: Yeah.
3: Hold up.
0: First of all, do not disrespect John Denver. All right, pal?
9: What did that mean to you? What's going on?
10: Well, the song is not called West Virginia.
9: Okay, well.
10: However, I know what you mean. It was unbelievable. I'm just from a small town in West Virginia. Shout out to Martinsburg, West Virginia. It's extreme. Don't ask me questions like this. I already told you I will start crying. So don't do this again. But it's extremely humbling. It's an amazing experience. I really can't thank enough people. You know, I'm only here because of those that were around me growing up and those are around me today. So it meant the world to be able to hear a song like that, you know, and it's really a full circle moment. I grew up a huge West Virginia fan, really supported Geno Smith throughout his years and thought he did an outstanding job during his time at West Virginia. So just really a cool full circle moment. And a nice birthday present for my dad. You know, happy 50th birthday to the Beast. So it's just a great weekend.
0: I didn't know his dad was a championship
3: big time
0: arm wrestler. So when he called him the Beast, I thought that was so funny.
3: His dad
0: now
3: is
0: it makes
3: a beast.
0: Sense. It's literally
3: his dad is a beast.
0: He is the Beast. I love that. I don't know. It's something I want to root for that dude now. You know. I'm probably never going to see him again, but, you know. Iron Eagle, quoting hip-hop, another thing that didn't think I would see in the NFL this past weekend.
11: And, Ross, if you go back to the last time somebody won this division that was not New England or Buffalo, yes, 2008. The App Store had just launched. Low by Flo Rida was the number one song in America. Shorty got low with her apple-bottom jeans. And Marvel Cinematic Universe began with Iron Man. Today's quarterbacks, Drake May was 6. Josh Allen was 12 years old.
0: Yeah, that, you know, that sounds like Pomp. He's like Pomp.
3: I love Iron Eagle.
1: Yep.
0: I do, too. He's grown on me. I mean, I used to always make fun of the fact that Iron Eagle sounds way too much like Iron Eagle, which was, of course, my favorite Lou Gossett Jr. movie. But Pomp does that, too. He'll just drop reference, and you'll be like, how do you even know that?
3: How do you know that?
0: Yeah.
3: Iron Eagle, he takes it right up to the line of too slappy. Right up to the line.
0: Yeah.
3: And him and Charles Davis, I think, were great together.
0: I'm not sure who we get this weekend. By the way, Terry Bradshaw once again making a mess out of the studio. He knocked coffee all over Kurt Manafi.
3: And blame.
1: Oh, God.
0: And then he mispronounces, what's his name from San Francisco, the quarterback, Kyle Purdy.
3: Brock Purdy.
0: Brock Purdy. I think he calls him Block.
3: Yeah.
12: Next game, I was impressed with the fact that Denver was able to come back in the second half. Are you okay, bud?
13: Speaking of comebacks, I'll be back.
12: I bet.
3: He just spilled hot coffee on Kurt Benneby. He's like, you okay, bud?
0: No, I'm not, Terry.
12: In the second half. Are you okay, bud?
13: Speaking of comebacks, I'll be back.
12: I bet.
13: All right, go ahead.
12: My coffee.
13: Keep talking.
12: Anyway, they came back, and that's like Knicks, the quarterback, did a great job of bringing them back in the second half. 49ers on the head. They don't have that problem. They've had a little problem with defense. Bosa, their great defensive end, he's out. All right. Evans, their fine wide receiver, he's going to play today, so they're okay there. But the key is, all right, I go down to two quarterbacks, and right now, you got to say Brock Purdy, man. Really. He is playing lights out. No sacks, no interceptions. He's amazing offensive, running that offense, seeing it. I go quarterbacks in big games, and therefore I get Purdy the edge right here.
14: I've never seen you knock your coffee over.
12: I did not do that. No.
14: What do you like at home?
12: No,
14: I did not do that.
0: He's full Sally Wiggin at this point.
14: I didn't do it.
0: We just watched him do it on camera.
3: Own it, Terry.
0: Kurt Menefee.
3: Bert scalded.
0: Scalded scrotum.
1: I'm going to go. I'm going to walk out. Oh. <Dig-a-dun,
0: dig-a-dun. laughs> Anyway, some of the missed sound bites from the past weekend. Abby's got your news when we come back.
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0: Also, Gene Steratore, a crazy weekend for the referees. Two of them suspended. I don't remember anything like this ever happening in the NFL. So we'll talk to the NFL on CBS rules analyst Gene Steratore coming up at 7:45. Plus, Charlie Batch defending Joey Porter Jr. on social media and catching the ire of Steeler fans. Billy Gardell joining us in the 9 o'clock hour as well.

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5: Slow right at the West End Bridge and West End Circle along with inbound 51 off and on from Provost up toward Coleraine White at Bousman and Warrington this morning. Parkway West jamming up Green Tree to the tunnels, as does the Parkway East, Wilkinsburg to Squirrel Hill. I'm Lynn Bradley, Total Traffic.
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9: It's the DV Morning Show. Tuesday. It's two for Tuesday. We've got Charlie Batch defending Joey Porter Jr. on social media, pissing off Steeler Nation.
10: Oh, boy.
9: Charlie's been a little inconsistent with that one. I know he's like his nephew. You know what I mean? Like, he literally watched Joey Porter Jr. grow up. I appreciate the unique perspective, and I might have his back, injured though it might have pretended to be, have been, if I were Charlie in that situation. But I have to hear his rationale on that one, because he said yesterday, you know, excuse me, but isn't it if you're a Steeler, you're a Steeler for life? Well, there's got to be some exceptions. I mean, if you're a Buffalo Bill, you're a Buffalo Bill for life, people might say. But then is OJ a Buffalo Bill? Like, there has to be.
11: Yes, he is.
9: Look, there. I know it's an Occam's razor situation here, but like, there has to be something that's disqualifying. And I'm not sure I love the way Joey Porter Jr. just left town. It was classless, and his dad kind of celebrating on social media is making it even worse for me. But, you know, Charlie's got a much different relationship with them, and I get backing your friends. I do. Like, ultimately, if all fans are going to be mad at Charlie about this, it'll go away.
10: Sure.
9: But he's going to be doing Thanksgiving with the Porters, you know.
11: He's, yeah.
9: So those are the people in his life. So I get it. But it seems like incongruent with what Charlie stands for. But then again, that might be only because it seems that way. Charlie was also head of the NFL,
11: PA.
9: The PA. He was the rep
11: for
9: the Steelers locker room. So he's got quite a unique perspective on the individual rights of the player. So we'll talk to Charlie at 8:45, but at 7:45, in just about 40 minutes, we're going to talk to Gene Steratore after one of the most tumultuous weekends in NFL refereeing history.
11: Tough weekend for the Zebras.
9: Two of them suspended, one for 2 weeks and another for 1 week, for reactions to players' complaints during the game. Plus, they were terrible this past weekend. So I'm sure Gene will have plenty to say about that. And I know
10: shirts are getting a lot tighter. Did you notice that?
9: Oh, yeah. Did you hear Peyton Manning say that last night?
11: About the ref shirts?
10: That's pretty funny. The ref shirts are just getting tighter and tighter. Like, they're either just throwing weights and getting ripped, or they only have mediums left.
9: Yeah.
11: Paint it on me.
9: This was from the Manning cast last night during the game.
12: Seriously. I mean, if you don't touch anybody, you get over 35 these days.
13: After the play, personal foul, unnecessary roughness, kicking team number 33, a 15-yard penalty.
12: Hey, are the refs lifting more these days? Are they lifting more weights these days, the refs?
14: No, it's just tighter shirts.
12: Just tighter shirts. Yeah. They're just all smalls.
14: Got a boys medium on.
9: Boys medium. Anyways, all right. Well, we'll get to all of that plus Billy Gardell for the entire 9 a.m. hour coming up a little bit later on this morning. Abby's got your news right now on DVE.
10: 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There's plenty of sunshine today, and it's going to be a high of 65. Televangelist Jim Baker, who built a massive religious empire before being imprisoned in the 1980s for defrauding his followers, has died at the age of 86. His death was announced last night by his wife in a post on the Jim Baker Show Facebook page, but did not give a cause or details. Baker rose to national prominence in the 1970s alongside then-wife Tammy Faye Baker as co-host of the PTL Club and co-founder of the Christian theme park Heritage USA in South Carolina. Their ministry empire collapsed in the late 1980s after a scandal involving allegations of sexual misconduct and financial wrongdoing. Baker was later convicted of fraud and conspiracy for misusing ministry funds and selling lifetime hotel memberships for a project that was never completed, receiving a 45-year prison sentence. Ultimately, he served about 5 years.
9: There was the movie that came out with...
10: Jessica Chastain.
9: Yes, and what's his name? Andrew Garfield. Yes, and it was very strange to remember all of that. I will always remember Jim Baker for the end of his run, where he was selling these slop buckets. Do you guys remember this? He was selling these doomsday slop buckets to fundamentalist Christians because he said, you know, the end times are coming. So he would sell these slop buckets.
14: Okay. The soup comes in 6 gallons of this.
9: He's holding, like, you know, a 6 gallon bucket of soup.
10: He really means that it's soup.
9: No, this is doomsday prepping, and he's selling these people the stuff.
14: It weighs almost 50 pounds.
10: Okay.
14: I know you don't want to hear this, but I want to tell you, you're going to dream Jim Baker on TV telling you, get ready. And you say, oh my God, why didn't I order something? I'm going to eat some more of this if you're not careful.
9: No, he's eating it out of a bucket.
10: Can you flip your screen over a little bit
9: now so that Tad and I can see this? He's poured it into big pails, huge, like you would mop
11: wash your floor car with.
9: And he's
10: out of a big ass ladle.
14: Oh my God! You didn't have lunch, right? Wow, this food is so good. It passes the official Mexican test. This is Mexican food that real live Mexicans approve of.
9: Now he's selling a 30-day fiesta bucket. That's a 30. It has 196 servings. Let me tell you something.
15: There's many times I've come home completely faced, and if I had a 30-day fiesta bucket, I'd take about 10 days out of it. I'm just saying.
10: Gone.
15: I know I could do some damage.
14: You know, this is not gringo food. This is good food, and it is unbelievable. Yeah. One of the things we've done around here, we stick them under coffee tables and end tables. You just stack them up.
9: Yeah, this is how you store your slop buckets for doomsday. You make tables out of them, and he's got this huge tabletop with a huge tablecloth over them, and the bottom of the table,
11: all buckets,
9: all your buckets,
14: and then put a cloth over them. Or get a piece of cardboard or a piece of plywood, and you make a top, and then you just stack this food. You could have your whole living room with end tables and coffee tables made out of food buckets.
9: Food buckets. Yeah.
10: Somebody did that.
11: For sure.
9: Whoever came up with that in the meeting was hilarious. So, like, people are having trouble storing these because they're rather big.
10: Yeah.
9: Well,
11: they're rather big.
9: Why don't we
10: bunker yet?
9: Turn them into furniture.
10: Genius.
14: And there's no trucks running, and the EMP bomb or whatever they're talking about for these last day events. This 2 gallon bucket, a packs of coffee, you could trade them
16: for whatsoever you want.
17: That's it. Yeah.
9: So he's telling you now in the
17: can trade it for whatever.
9: In the apocalypse, these buckets of coffee, you can now barter with them as you're walking around with the other post-apocalyptic zombies.
17: Your clothes are like rags.
9: Right? Yeah. Do you have any medicine?
18: I have coffee.
17: You're a single fella. Single guy out there in the end times. Trade it for whatever.
9: Can I eat your dog? I will trade you.
17: I got coffee.
9: I just want to eat your dog. I need something that's not out of the slop bucket.
16: How? You could probably get a new car. The Bible says they're going to eat their arms.
17: Does it say that?
18: Does it?
16: The Bible says they're going to eat their babies. Then it says they're going to eat their children.
18: Well, yeah.
9: So?
16: That's what people do when they get hungry. We have the plan, you know. Yeah. But the bartering, like the food that we send out, those packets of food are going to be more valuable than gold.
9: He's telling them,
18: wow,
9: you're going to be able to trade these in the apocalypse. R.I.P. Jim Baker.
18: Apparently, there is a Bible passage that describes
9: eating your left hand.
18: Yeah, it doesn't specifically mention eating your arm, but apparently we are going to eat our children.
9: Yeah.
17: Oh, well, yeah.
18: But they're so cute and delicious.
17: Dude. Praying mantises do it.
9: It is so funny. I mean, he did so many of these, and he was like trying to be the Paul Newman of the apocalypse.
17: Yes.
9: Wow. He has desserts. He has 9-grain cereals, and he's black bean burger buckets.
17: Oh,
9: chips and salsa.
17: Because so
9: you know you got to make room for chips and salsa,
17: right?
18: When you don't want to not have fun.
9: That's right. What if some other post-apocalyptic people come over for a little happy hour?
17: Yeah. Well, you know, once you get two really destitute people fighting for your entertainment, you're going to want some chips and salsa.
9: This dude was an absolute crook till the very end. And it's hilarious.
17: Some guy on Vice did an article. I tried to live off Jim Baker's disgusting apocalypse food.
9: It's awesome.
18: That is amazing.
17: I pulled that up, and he does a nice job to like sort of like dress up the meals. Like he made the breakfast tacos.
18: Yeah,
17: he
18: kind of does zhuzh them up a little bit. Look at that.
9: A little presentation.
17: Yeah, and he does some mustard calligraphy on the plates.
9: Nice, dude.
18: Wow.
9: That's the way to do it. I mean, how funny would it be to have a party where you just serve Jim Baker slop buckets, apocalyptic slop buckets. By the way, apocalyptic slop bucket in the coffeehouse Friday.
17: We should do it.
9: Dude, if you can buy them.
18: Can we still get it? Can we still get it?
9: Probably.
17: You absolutely can.
9: Probably.
17: We should do it unbeknownst to people. Like, we'll have it for, like an event here. We're like, hey, we've got catering. Oh, cool.
9: Somebody's wedding.
17: Big chafing dishes in the kitchen here.
9: Guys, there's food in the kitchen.
17: Really?
9: Yeah.
18: Okay, so they won't let us decorate the studio, but go with me. Just slop buckets behind
9: slop buckets.
18: All the way, like just stack
9: them up.
17: Get rid of these tables.
18: It's like a bank vault in here anyway. Yeah. If we're going for prepper vibe, we got it.
9: Yeah, I do feel like we are in a bunker, so why not? That makes sense.
18: Let's lean in.
9: Dude, those buckets are... When he's eating the potato soup out of a big bucket with a
18: single ladle.
9: He's like...
17: He's in a church, by the way.
9: It's so funny, dude. Anyways, you can go watch those videos. It's just Google Jim Baker prepper food, and one of those compilation videos will come up. It's unbelievable how many people are in attendance to watch him try to sell prepper food. And it's got to be garbage.
18: Wow.
9: I mean, it's just got to be.
17: This Vice guy tapped out. He was trying to do it for a whole week.
18: And couldn't do it for a week.
17: Eventually, I came to the conclusion that Vice wasn't paying me nearly enough to endure further suffering, so I tapped out.
18: Because the food was bad, or because there was just too much?
17: Gross. There's too much.
9: What did he eat? Does it say like
17: he did the Fiesta bucket?
18: Well, as one
17: or he cracked one.
18: Cracked the Fiesta bucket.
17: Fiesta pail, emergency food supply, and then he did.
9: Because
15: you know, the one thing you want to make sure in the apocalypse is that you have that you're just blowing your ass out with some really authentic Mexican.
17: Yeah, right. When there's no more plumbing.
15: Yeah. Yeah, that's right.
17: Right.
15: Yeah. Oh, this is spicy.
17: I think we got to dig a new hole.
15: RIP. I thought Tammy Faye Baker was already dead.
17: She is.
15: Oh, I thought you said she made a statement.
18: No.
17: His new wife made a statement.
18: New wife.
15: Oh, okay.
18: Yeah, he remarried and so did she.
15: She was actually kind of a misunderstood person. She was a pretty sweet, she was kind of ostracized because she hugged a person who had AIDS at a time when people were just like, you know, the stigma and the scare was going on.
18: Yeah.
15: And she was like, you really don't understand this. And we're Christians and we need to address this. This is, you know, obviously this speaks exactly to what we're supposed to be all about. And she was ostracized for it, but she famously like hugged an AIDS patient and that was it. Her career was basically over.
18: That's so Jesus-like.
15: Yeah, but I also think that she was like also implicit or complicit rather in the crimes to a degree of at least, you know, Carmela Soprano, you know, looking right. The other way. She knew what was going on.
17: But she did one nice thing and that was her undoing in
15: yes,
17: her community.
15: Yeah.
17: That's
15: right.
17: Horrible.
15: Yeah.
18: Well, yeah, because I guess the hush money that ultimately put him in prison was because of somebody who was one of like their church secretaries.
15: Yeah. Yeah.
18: So, like, you probably know something's going
15: exactly
18: wrong.
15: Right. You're close enough to it.
18: Yeah. Either way. So, yeah, she's probably not totally innocent.
15: Right.
18: But zoinks. Okay. Well, I don't know how much time we have for this next
15: Plenty.
18: Story. You're not going to be happy. The Allegheny County Health Department has identified an Allegheny County resident who has tested positive for measles. So the individual who was an unvaccinated minor under 18 years old is now recovering at home. There were no school-related exposures. And for privacy reasons, the department cannot provide additional details. But people who visited the Target at 9805 McKnight Road, which is that Pine Creek shopping center, on Thursday, October 1st, between 3:45 and 5:45, might have been exposed to this individual. So if you're not vaccinated, you are most at risk for infection. Any unvaccinated individuals concerned that they were exposed at this Target on McKnight Road on October 1st should call their health care provider for the next steps.
15: I can't believe they spend 2 hours in a Target, number one. Number two, you're going to see, you know, New York State is in a state of emergency right now because of measles. And, you know, RFK is just going to address the nation eating potato soup out of a bucket going, everything is fine. This is nature taking its course.
18: Nature.
15: It's healthier. He's doing like pull-ups.
17: Jeans. Yes. New shirt.
15: His skin that looks like all scrotum head to toe. It's like Roger Ailes ball sack.
17: Pulled taut over a 65-year-old man.
18: The side-by-side of him and Hoggle from Labyrinth is my favorite.
15: They look exactly alike.
18: They're both kind of schemers.
15: 100%, right.
18: Yeah.
15: Yeah, good call. They there's that one account that every time the FDA recalls something. Yesterday was Gatorade, by the way. There was a couple of things that were recalled yesterday, but they always put a picture of him next to the food that has been recalled, and they always make the picture kind of look like the food that's being recalled.
18: Ah, I like that.
15: Yeah, it's great. That's why I'm not worried about the pandemic of pneumonic plague happening. We got the right people in charge of stuff, our health. Our public health.
18: It's going to be good.
15: Yeah, that's right.
18: The Gatorade thing being recalled by PepsiCo over undeclared food dyes. So Lemon Lime Zero, Gatorade Orange, Gatorade Orange Zero.
15: Well, then that's my jam, the Gatorade Orange and the Orange Zero.
18: I do like it.
17: Really?
18: Side effects of the dyes could include a mild rash or an allergic type asthma.
15: That's all.
17: Asthma?
18: Cool.
17: Look, a rash, fine.
15: Yeah.
17: Asthma from Gatorade?
15: Yeah. No, this is what we wanted. We wanted to have all of the food safety procedures lifted and all of the EPA

0: Welcome back to the DVE Morning Show. Here's Mike Prosciutto with three takes that resonate.
1: All right, here we go. Here's all three of them. Let's go, Mike. Let's hear them. 1, 2, 3.
2: Take number one. Do you hear what I hear? DC Patrick Graham was adamant emotional outbursts, such as the ones the Steelers put on display in Cleveland, are healthy in the long run. And head coach Mike McCarthy likewise believes the Steelers are better for their perceived behavioral mistakes by the lake. But McCarthy also referenced the different ways to skin a cat, unquote, and about how the staff has, quote, asked these players to trust us. It sounded a little too much like he was still selling the players as opposed to the fans through the media. Could it be the team's buy-in is perceived by the staff to be something less than 100%? Winning, of course, would solve that, but at 2-2, it's time to stack W's, lest whatever the Steelers are feeling about their process degenerates into doubt. That would be a tough one for even McCarthy to scheme around.
3: Yeah.
2: Take number two. That escalated quickly. The Penguins were on their details for openers in Philly, then collapsed in the third period against Montreal. They got away with it in overtime. And again last night against Winnipeg. This time they didn't get away with it. It took 7 minutes and 8 seconds for a 1-0 third period lead to become a 2-1 third period deficit. Then after the Penguins had battled back to tie it again, it took 9 seconds to fall behind again. These are not things a serious team allows to happen repeatedly. It's early, but you don't have to hunt for red flags this October for very long. Take number three. Say it ain't so, bro. The Rays are up 2-0 on the Yankees, as are the Brewers over the Padres and the White Sox over the Guardians. If you're holding out hope for a work stoppage and eventually a salary cap in baseball, this is bad. Milwaukee's payroll was 19th on opening day. Tampa Bay's was 26th. Chicago's was 28th. And Cleveland was dead last at number 30. The better these teams do, the stronger the players' argument that it isn't all just about money becomes. And they might have a point.
3: Not enough of a point, because it's still always the aberration.
2: But a point.
3: It's like saying you could get rich with the lottery. It could happen. I mean, you could win the lottery.
2: Well, it's
3: just, the deck is stacked against you.
2: Deck is stacked, but I don't know if it's win the lottery stacked.
3: All right, that's an extreme analogy, but still, the deck should not be stacked against anybody in a fair league.
2: Well, that's a better point, yeah. I'm hoping for a cap. But if it's Brewers Rays, you're going to hear a lot. See, all you got to do is have smart management and play good fundamental baseball and get the right people.
3: And get completely lucky. And we're a long ways from being there.
2: Yeah.
3: So.
2: I would rather the Yankees win every game 8-0.
3: Not me, actually.
2: And they play the Dodgers.
3: What? You know.
2: You know, let the Dodgers win it again. Oh, there's no chance. You know. That would be an argument on our side.
3: I mean, they're probably going to, right?
2: Yeah, we'll see. Said the Zen master.
3: Yeah, a lot of baseball left.
2: What'd you make of McCarthy yesterday? Am I reading too much into that, or is he a little concerned?
3: No, I did not like the tone. It kind of makes me think behind the scenes, things are in much more disarray than I would like them to be. And I think I know where that starts. And that is with number eight. Because I can't imagine anybody else would be doing anything mutinous and think they'd get away with it.
2: Yeah.
3: I just can't imagine Aaron Rodgers screaming at Mike Tomlin in week 3 the way he screamed at Mike McCarthy. These two had a toxic relationship that immediately reverted back to the toxic dynamic.
2: I think toxic's a little strong.
3: Okay. They're mother effing each other on national television.
4: Unproductive.
3: In the first quarter.
2: Yeah. Oh, I'm not
3: game three. It's as bad of a look as you can get.
2: I'm not defending the look. I just don't think they had a toxic relationship. I think they had some problems in Green Bay, as you will have.
3: Dude, I mean, there's a lot of evidence from Green Bay to the contrary.
2: And if you recall, there's a lot of evidence when I was playing those clips from the press conference last year when McCarthy first visited Green Bay and Rodgers talked for 25 minutes about how you grow and you get perspective over time and all the good times they had and all that.
3: It doesn't mean it wasn't like that at once. And just because...
2: That doesn't mean that this is acceptable either. It's,
3: no.
2: Don't misconstrue my point there.
3: My point is I've been in a part of like a band or like family dynamics. And after time, you forgive, but you never forget. And when you get back together, that stuff comes right back. The muscle memory.
4: Oh, this is why we broke up.
3: Exactly.
2: Yeah. I'll say this. I've spent a lot of time in that football environment over my professional career, and it's different than the regular environment of life.
3: I agree. I know that.
2: But I'll also say this. There's a very fine line between competitive fire and chaos. And you better stay on the right side of it. Because once you get chaotic, it's hard to get back. Here's what Mike McCarthy had to say about the exchange with Aaron Rodgers, whether or not that was just a couple of guys being who they are.
3: Oh, sorry, Mike.
5: I think the reality of it is, you know, it's the it's a 20-year relationship. You know, I think the fact that we were able to sit and talk numerous times, you know, over the weekend about that and a number of things. But, yeah, I specifically... As I've stated, you know, I'm hopefully, not to put any pressure on my daughter, I'm getting to grandfather age. You know, I don't want to be saying those type of words. But it's an emotional competitive environment. So, but yeah, I think it's something that we can definitely learn from.
2: So they had to talk about it. He said at the beginning of that clip, I wouldn't say it was normal. In terms of how they interact.
3: I think Tad put it best yesterday, is that with Aaron Rodgers, he's at this point in his career, I don't think he's good enough to put up with all of the crap that comes with him.
4: The way that he holds people accountable is a completely different standard than the one he holds himself to. When he misses a throw and, you know, it's whatever, and then to see him berate people, to me is like, dude, you're not the same guy. You are not good enough to do that.
3: You had DK Metcalf wide open with the game on the line.
4: You missed him.
3: You didn't even throw it to him.
4: Yeah, you threw it to Roman Wilson,
3: who was triple covered.
4: Yeah, 5'11" and triple covered. So maybe check yourself.
2: Now Rodgers isn't the first quarterback to get a little upset at the pace in which calls come in, but the reaction was extreme. And then I'm wondering, you know, that microphone shuts off with 15 seconds left. Before the play clock expires. I wonder if Rodgers heard the, geez, what an effing a-hole, you know, from the coach.
3: I could see it.
4: Hopefully he did.
2: Well, he's not looking at it. I mean, he's getting a call and then going into the huddle, but I guess he would be aware of that by now or, you know, shortly after the game.
3: They talked about it all weekend. Aaron, it was a meme. And you know how Aaron's not online? No, well, his mermaid wife is. Yeah. And she, when she comes out of the pool... shows him all of the mean tweets about him.
2: Here's McCarthy on that.
3: I still think she's a mermaid. It's the only thing that makes sense, Dad. Because that's why he's going to go away forever, because he's going to become a merman.
4: He had to go to a city with three rivers.
3: Exactly. It's all making sense.
2: Here's McCarthy on that fine line that leads to chaos.
5: Well, I think you got to also remember, you know, things don't always look the way they really are. You know, so I think it's, you know, in... the facts sometimes aren't always present to what people think the situation is, too. So, and I think some of those instances were that. But, you know, we've asked these players to trust us. You know, we've asked them to do a lot of things that are different in what they've done. So, you know, with that, you're going to have communication opportunities that may not be exactly the way you prefer them to be. But I think today we're better from it.
2: Yeah, defensive coordinator Patrick Graham had a lot to say about this stuff as well. He was involved. We saw one end of that, the TJ Watt grabbing the headset and losing his mind. There were guys flipping out on the sideline. We'll hear from Patrick Graham next hour.
3: We're going to talk to Gene Steratore when we come back from this commercial break. Bad weekend for the Zebras in the NFL. Do you ever remember two separate refs getting suspended?
2: I do not.
3: It's like precedent.
2: Although it's funny, somebody put together a compilation clip of NHL referees and their interactions with players when they were mic'd up.
3: Oh, yeah, it's a little...
2: just F-bombs going back and forth constantly.
3: Yeah.
2: And the conclusion was football is soft.
3: Abby, you'll have your news at the top of the hour.
6: It's Global Taco Day. Plus, Justin Timberlake has apologized for beatboxing, and somebody's getting sued for trying to steal a Bill Withers hit.
3: Gene's territory next, but first, Mike.
2: Randall, another fast and furious football weekend has come and gone, but the baseball playoffs are humming, and they're already playing hockey. 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
5: Home of the Pittsburgh Steelers, 102.5 DBE. Our next guest is brought to you by Schneider Downs. 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From the NFL on CBS, it's rules analyst Gene, the reviewing machine. Gino, what's up, buddy? How are you?
6: Good morning, guys. Hanging in there. How's it going?
5: I mean, all right, but a tough weekend for your ilk. This has got to be the first time in NFL history that two referees have been suspended in the same weekend.
6: Yeah, this is unprecedented. I don't think there's ever been two officials in the same weekend receive a suspension like this. So yeah, never good if we're headlining Tuesday, Wednesday sports talk right now.
5: So they suspended line judge Jeff Seaman. Now, this is the one that a lot of people saw. I thought this was the one that it made sense to me, but I also thought a lot of this went on. Like Mike alluded to the fact that in the NHL, it's not foreign to see the refs and the players kind of trading F-bombs. Yeah, but the NFL likes to portray a little more decorum than that. He, during the Arizona Cardinals game, and Trey McBride got into it, and you could see him, you know, telling him to F off and all of that. He got two games for that. Now, the other one, I actually thought the other one was a misunderstanding. I don't think the other guy should have even been suspended. When Minnesota Vikings linebacker Eric Wilson accidentally collided with referee Adrian Hill, and his reaction garnered him a suspension. What are your thoughts on those two incidents, and is there a difference in your mind, like there is in mine, between the two of them?
6: Yeah, I think there's a difference for sure. Listen, it's intense out there, right? I mean, you definitely have back and forth banter constantly, quite frankly. It's kind of the piece that I miss whenever, you know, now being, you know, retired. But with that said, the fraternity, the putting that jersey on, you know, you have a limitation. And even though you might be frustrated, and we're all human, you know, reactions occur. There are cameras everywhere. We know now there are microphones everywhere. When you have a reaction like that, I had back and forth with players. Saying that is that bluntly to a player, don't really remember that. You know what I mean? Like just that kind of talk. But hey, it stuff happens. We're human and we lose our composure. But you know what? When you're an official, I don't care what sport it is, even though the hockey guys a little more maybe, if they had mics on the field, it would be great TV. I don't know what station we could put it on, but you know, there's a lot of things happening out there on every play. But really, just that reaction alone, you have to hold yourself to a higher standard. That's part of this fraternity, and that's part of why you do what you do, is to be the person that doesn't get to that spot. So it's unfortunate. It's a human reaction. You know, hopefully we don't see that repeat itself. And, you know, I'm a very dear friend of him. He was on my crew for a few years. Both of these officials, actually, I had the pleasure to be on the field with. Adrian's situation, listen, guys are big out there. You're closing in to try to break up big people, and now someone stumbles or gets hit, and now you go, you know, head over tin cup, and you get up, and the gesturing probably, if he would have it back, he's one. They're both great guys, but you have the human reaction, and now that gesturing, and maybe that coupled with what occurred later in the day, or maybe almost at the same time. Maybe it was a bundle, you know, they got bundled up and now you just had two unfortunate scenarios that happened in the same window. And listen, how many times I've heard, you know, the league doesn't hold officials accountable for this or that. Judgment calls are one thing, but situations like this, there's a suspension there. And I think it's warranted in some ways. You know, you just want to hold yourself to a higher standard.
7: Gene, there's a lot of flags flying this year. Could there be an undercurrent of discontent with the way the games are being officiated? To your knowledge, has there been an emphasis to throw more flags? Or is this just another example of it's been training camp in September and they're just not playing well enough?
6: You know, Mike, that's the point I would make. Listen, you know, they're graded every week. And I know there's been games this week that had 200-plus penalties. You have to see the grades. You have to take a look and see, okay, you guys had 26 fouls. All right, which ones did we miss? Right? I know that there's been games this year where there may have been 20 fouls and officials get graded and find out after the game. The evaluation says there were five other penalties that weren't called. Now, the league is never looking for... You know, our sweet spot was always 12 fouls, right? You don't put a magic number on it and say, hey, we're there already. We made our quota. Let them have at it. You've got to officiate what's presented to you. I think there's some value into what you said. In the day when I was reffing, preseason three was almost the first half of pre-PS3 was a regular season game, right? The players played. So there was a little more rhythm there. And there's a lot of pre-snap fouls. There's a lot of illegal shifts. There's a lot of offside. There's a lot of things like this. Officials can't do anything about that. You know, officials do not want to have flags. Believe me, man. And now with that said, we've got to breathe through some plays. There's plays here where maybe we're calling things a little too technically when we need to let people play. But then, quite frankly, guys, if you look back in the last two or three weeks, a lot of the stuff that they're complaining about are fouls that weren't called, right? Like, those are flags that weren't thrown. So it's a floating dynamic where you just hope the players play within the confines of what what you want to officiate. But then as officials... take a breath. Make them big, guys. Fish for whales, not minnows.
7: Right.
6: Don't look for the little stuff, right? So it all lies in that window, and hopefully that gets cleaned up as we move forward.
8: Gene, the suspensions for officials, it's so rare that it happens, and I don't know what kind of infrastructure's in place regarding discipline there, but the NFL has always been super reactive. Like in 2010, there was a really bad weekend with knockouts. Like, I think James Harrison knocked out two Cleveland Browns, and that sparked mm-hmm. some big rule changes that offseason regarding player mm-hmm. safety and helmet-to-helmet hits. Is it possible that the slate of games last weekend and the suspensions to the officials will make some sort of will be the genesis of like a policy change or a more defined one as it relates to the officials' interactions with the players?
6: Listen, I don't think so. We're down there with them. And one of the things I loved about being an official was, you know, if you coached after you retired from playing, you were on the sideline, you were in the game, but you weren't moving like an athlete moved. Even though I was in my 50s, the most athletic stuff I did in my entire sporting career was when I was reffing, trying to stay young as I could to be with these people. And you're in that intensity, right? You're living it, and you're living it with them play by play. And really a huge part of this business is to understand these players have to play at a high level on the edge of intensity where if it goes a little too far, it's ugly TV. And it's your job out there, part of your job, I felt, like let them play to that edge. Let them have a little wolf back and forth. That's all right. But there's a level of trust that players have to trust. And if you interject yourself verbally, sometimes maybe with a flag, that it's only because your job out there is to hope they all play on that edge. But when it becomes not good for the game, then we're all held accountable. That's when I interject myself verbally and hopefully have that communication. That's my bigger fear now. Players and officials all understand we're human out there, and we all make mistakes. Players make mistakes, and so do refs. You got to keep that relationship tight down there. So as we move forward now, that's what I watch now. Now our players are going to lose respect for the fact that they're doing that. And we hope officials then don't become overly sensitive and don't have that communication, because it's a huge part of this game that we don't see on television, but is occurring out there. And that makes the product really, really good. So that's really, I think, the challenge now moving forward is, let's put this thing back together. Let's continue to do what we've always done and trust each other in these moments of intensity and not have it get bad for the game. That's where we're living right now.
7: Gene, there was a missed call. It wasn't a penalty, but in the Raiders-Chiefs game, Raiders are scurrying late to try to tie it. And they throw a pass over the middle, and it was ruled catch on the field. And replay showed that it was nowhere near a catch, but the Raiders ran up and spiked it, so replay assist couldn't get involved. Are you surprised that that crew didn't get suspended for not helping the Chiefs?
6: Well, no, I'm not. But I will say this.
7: Will they get a stern talking to? Look, fellas, we can't have this. That's Patty Mahomes over there.
6: Yeah. The bait was hanging in the water, and I was like, nah, there's going to be a hook underneath of that worm. It's just too pretty. It's just too good of a piece of food, and I bit. You know, listen, that play actually happened two plays before, and we went on air. I did go on air to talk about it, and this is something that, you know, really is a new dynamic in some ways. It's been around, but you don't see it surface. Replay officials are now, they're reacting in games in real time. That play happened two plays before where they ruled catch. Now you rule catch in a game with no timeouts. The clock is running. Teams have to run up to spike it. If they stop that game right away, right when that guy rules catch or gal rules catch in that play, and they stop right now replay and says, let's look at it, they're doing a disservice to the game. What replay has to do in those situations and really be really alert right now in the real moment is you have to wait. You ruled catch on the field. The offense is trying to get set to get another play set. We don't want to stop this game yet, because all these seconds it's taking the offense the opportunity to get to the snap and spike. We have to let all that time go away before we stop the game, or as close as we can to the snap being imminent, so we don't cheat the game by stopping it too early and then realizing it was incomplete. And hey, there's 8 more seconds in this game than there should have been. So replay has to wait right until that team gets ready to line up and then buzz and say, okay, we're stopping the game now. They did it really well. Two plays before that, and 20 seconds elapsed. And then this one came, and they missed it, right? So they missed that moment. But you have to wait on those rulings. Ruled catch on the field, clock running, think there's smoke, think it's incomplete, wait for the offense to really get almost set, stop the game, then look, then we don't have any favorable time left for the offense, who actually threw an incomplete pass there. So mistake, yes. Suspension, no. Chiefs, nothing to do with it.
9: Well, we have to suspend this segment. Gene Steratore, brought to you by Schneider Downs. Discover the value of big thinking with a personal focus. Gene Steratore from the NFL and CBS. Gino, always a pleasure. Thanks, buddy.
6: Like, thanks, guys.
9: We'll see you. All right. That was awesome. Abby, what do you got coming up after the commercial break here?
10: Okay, Global Taco Day. We got Justin Timberlake apologizing for beatboxing and somebody getting sued for trying to steal a Bill Withers hit. We're going to listen to that.
9: Charlie Batch at 8:45 defending Joey Porter Jr. and Billy Gardell live for the entire 9 a.m. hour.

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1: It's the DVE Morning Show. Randy Bauman with Abby Krisner and Tad Whistle. We got Charlie Batch coming up at 8:45, and he's been very, very defensive of Joey Porter Jr. and his situation, and he's kind of standing up for him. And it makes sense. Close relationship. He watched the young man grow up, kind of part of the family. But he's pissing some people off on social media with his laissez-faire attitude about, you get to just not be a Steeler and go to the Cowboys, and you're supposed to be treated like, like family, even among the fan base. That's just not how it works. It's just not how it works.
2: No, I'm a fan. I want to be mad, Charlie.
1: Yeah, fan is short for fanatic, after all. Also, Billy Gardell live in the 9 o'clock hour. Reminder, don't miss Chalk Talk. Featuring Jack Sawyer and Jerry Dulac, live from Market District Giant Eagle at Settlers Ridge in Robinson Township, and live on DVE at 7 p.m. The best Steelers coverage is on your home of the Steelers, DVE. Abby, what's up?
3: 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Plenty of sunshine today with a high of 65. 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It's called Duo Habanero Sauce. 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And according to Taco Bell, the sauce is tangy with fruity notes and a kick of habanero heat. It delivers a vibrant balance of flavor and spice.
1: Have you ever eaten at the Mexican restaurant in the Duolingo building over on East Liberty?
3: No, I didn't even know there was one.
1: It is out of this world.
2: What is it? What's it called?
1: I can't remember the name of it right now, but it's like they made it for their employees, and it's open to the public, and it is like top notch.
3: How have we never heard of this?
2: Duos.
3: That's what it's called, Duos.
1: Dude, it's awesome. Highly recommend it.
2: Okay.
1: It's right on or off Penn Avenue.
2: The pictures are intriguing.
1: It's so delicious. Like, really good and authentic.
3: Well, damn.
1: Highly recommend. So it makes sense to me that this was a collaboration between the two of them because they have a fondness for that kind of fare. Sweet. It is a little spicy, though. I will say that. They got some spice.
2: Okay.
1: A lot of spice.
2: Sweet Heat is in vogue now, right?
3: Sweet Heat?
2: That's like what this is.
1: That was my nickname in high school.
2: Oh, yeah, it was. Hey. Yeah, great nickname.
3: Little Sweet Heat.
1: Sweet Heat.
2: So this one, isn't there also some sweetness? Didn't you say there's fruit?
3: Yeah,
2: in
3: it is. It's got like a tangy, fruity note to it. I mean, like, I like to make like a pineapple jalapeno salsa, you know?
1: Sure.
2: You make it?
3: Oh, yeah.
1: You make it?
2: What?
3: Yeah. You can do that.
4: How do you do that? Yeah.
3: You chop a bunch of stuff up.
2: Whoa.
3: It's easy. It's easy, man. I'll show you.
1: You're puree.
3: You guys are over here souping it. You can't chop up a pineapple.
2: You just put stuff in a bowl.
3: Yeah, I think soup's way harder. You can screw up a soup. Your soup can suck.
1: Yeah, I've had soups that suck, but not anymore. I'm pretty good at soups. I'm souping F out of this fall right now. I am all souped up.
3: Bucket of soup?
1: I'm not a bucket of soup, but I mean, I could come close. I'm no Jim Baker.
2: 196 servings.
1: The visual of him eating that with the ladle is so good.
2: An old man eating
1: potato slop food.
2: Also, yeah, you're eating it from the bucket. Like, you're all just going to pass around this bucket and a ladle.
3: Oh, I like that.
1: There's no bowls.
2: No.
1: Now, of course, the best part of the bucket is that when you're done with the food. Now, you folks have seen the movie with Frances McDormand, Nomadland.
3: Yeah.
1: Well, let's just say it doesn't just hold 136 servings of soup. You can defile this for a month and a half.
2: And then you can make jenkum and sell it.
1: Oh, R.I.P. Jim Baker. But, Taco Bell, I think it might be on the come up right now.
3: Yeah, they've made good with everyone.
1: Yeah, they're in good shape. People are not happy with Chipotle. And
2: that's one of those private equity things we talked about yesterday.
1: Exactly. And Taco Bell, people are just going back to the simpler things.
3: I love Taco Bell.
1: It's never disappointing.
3: Uh-uh.
1: I always get a bean burrito, though, because to me, bean burrito is...
2: That's what you get?
1: It's, well, not just,
3: you
1: but
3: think
1: that,
3: it's healthy?
1: It's not that I think it's healthy. It's that I know it's beans.
3: Yeah,
1: and it's protein.
2: Horse beans.
4: Well, still, a bean, but by any other name. A bean is a bean is a bean is a bean. All right, I look forward to trying the Duolingo sauce. But you should go to that restaurant in East Liberty. It's amazing.
3: Didn't even know it existed. Mind blown. All right, Justin Timberlake's responded to a viral video roasting his early 2000s beatboxing habit with kind of an apology of sorts. The Rock Your Body singer jumped into the comments of an Instagram creator, Hannah Young, who joked that Timberlake's tendency to break into beatboxing during NSYNC's and early career somehow went largely unquestioned at the time. She said, "Nobody said, Justin, you know, we have drums. This is a professional recording studio. There's instruments available to you. And we liked it. And that's what I need to sit with." Timberlake saw that and clearly appreciated the joke. He said that he looks back on that time well, but he doesn't have any answers for it. And he doesn't know how to apologize enough for whatever his ambitions were. He wrote, "Too many boots, too many cats. I hope you can forgive me. And I can't promise I won't do it again."
4: It's weird. Justin Timberlake and Will Ferrell are, to me, on two sides of the spectrum, suffering the same sort of entertainment fate. Is a lack of adaptation has kept them from being able to get any bigger, and people have lost interest.
2: You think people are fed up with those two?
4: Yeah. And I love Will Ferrell's comedies. Like, if you watch that new thing he's doing, it's kind of embarrassing. And it's like, you can't keep doing that as you got to pull out another club.
2: The golf thing?
4: Yeah. Because it's just it's Ricky Bobby playing golf.
2: Yeah.
4: You know? And Justin Timberlake, it's like, yeah, there's plenty of people doing what you did much better now. And he thinks that the fans kept coming. He's not Taylor Swift. You know what I mean? I think he lost a huge portion of his fan base.
2: Is he still acting?
3: Like, is he?
4: I hated that he was a good actor.
3: I didn't think he was a good actor. I think he got away with just being brooding. And it's because you don't normally see him that way. It was a way of going, oh, he's a good actor. It's like, no, he's just not smiling.
4: You know what pissed me off about him? And maybe this is just like me being jealous, but like in the Coen Brothers movie, Inside Llewyn Davis, he has a small role.
2: He's funny in that.
4: Yeah, but he's so jacked up. It's like nobody in 1960 playing folk who was wearing tight sweaters with muscles bulging out.
3: Yeah, you got to be a wet noodle.
4: You're like, yeah, make them wear big sweaters or something. Like make them look like Dave Van Ronk.
2: Get a punch on him.
4: Not Jean-Claude Van Damme. Yeah, exactly.
2: Yeah, he was a little jacked in that.
4: I didn't like that. But that movie is very, very funny.
2: I heard Timberlake's doing a new album where he beatboxes and Chet Hanks sings.
3: Oh, good.
4: Boy. What? When Britney said that thing about him, like, yo, for shizzle, when he was walking down the street. You know what I'm talking about?
2: Oh.
3: Britney Spears even got cringed out by it. She just, like, basically, like, he was always kind of doing a, no. Well, I mean, I don't know when that story came out, but
4: it was
3: when they were dating.
4: In the early 2000s, she wrote Britney Spears in her 2023 memoir, The Woman in Me. She said, in the early 2000s, Timberlake and his NSYNC bandmates tried hard to fit in with black artists. She described an encounter in New York City where Timberlake spotted R&B singer Ginuwine flanked by security guards in a large medallion and loudly greeted him. Oh yeah, fo shiz, Ginuwine, what's up, homie?
2: Ugh.
4: That makes me laugh so freaking hard. And then Michelle Williams did the audio book for that. And so the clip of her reading that part of the book went viral, which is hilarious. Let me see if I have it right here. Oh, they started the copyright. They took it. He had it taken out.
3: Yeah. He
2: paid the money.
4: Yeah.
3: Really made sure that didn't go too far. You know, whatever. And I think he's having a hard time now.
4: You already had. You won. You won life. Jessica Biel is your wife. You still get to do everything.
3: Well, I think that's the part that he's having a hard time with right now. I think that trouble in paradise. Every so many weeks, there's another story circulating that she is done with him.
4: He would be insufferable.
3: I cannot imagine.
4: He's just calling Lorne Michaels every week. Can I host again? Can I host again?
3: Please.
4: Can I host again?
2: Yeah.
4: Like, Lonely Island guys have been gone for about 10 years.
2: Oh, I forgot how much run he got with those dudes.
4: Big time. And Fallon.
2: Yeah.
4: So, it's just that waning, people don't care about you as much, and there are certain people. It's like, imagine that happening to Taylor Swift. There would be a war. She would literally launch a war. She would take her money and wage war on a country.
3: I mean, at some point, that's going to happen to her, right?
4: I can only hope. She might save us.
3: All right. The publisher that owns Bill Withers' catalog is suing breakout artist Olivia Dean's publisher and her record label over her song, I've Seen It. The publisher claims it sounds just like Withers' classic hit, Just the Two of Us. Should we listen to it and compare?
4: Yeah, I was just trying to cue it up here. Here is Dean's song.
5: I've heard it laced in every song. Still the words all come out wrong.
6: Here's Just the Two of Us.
7: I see the crystal raindrops fall and the beauty of it all.
4: All right, that's that particular part of it is indefensible.
2: It's a snippet.
4: And any good entertainment lawyer would have sussed that out before that song got released and gone to the Withers estate and been like, hey, we're worried about this. So do you need a copyright, credit,
3: song credit,
4: et cetera, et cetera. Because when you listen to the rest of the song, none of it evokes any of the Bill Withers.
2: No,
4: but like this is it. This is her song. And it just, when it gets to that one little part.
3: And it's literally one line in a verse.
4: Yeah, and it's in the same key, and she uses a similar wording, which is not great.
3: No, that was
5: I've seen it last for 30 years. Seen it bloom and end in tears. I've seen it off the school and in the park.
3: Pittsburgh version is I seen it.
5: Sat right across me on the tube. Seen it miss a stop or two.
3: I seen it.
5: Seen it trying not to fall apart.
3: I seen McCarthy swear.
5: I've heard it laced in every song. Still the words all come out wrong. Doesn't always
4: right there. So that's
3: that's gonna get you.
4: Yeah, the chord progression's a little too similar.
2: I seen dude, he was all messed up.
4: Just the dude in us.
3: I mean, that's rough. If, like, you know, the Marvin Gaye estate basically was able to sue Robin Thicke for, you know, having the spirit of Marvin Gaye. I can't remember what the exact terminology that

0: right?
1: Oh, yeah.
0: But it's kind of a straight, I thought it was like a straight rip.
1: Okay, yeah. Oh, no.
2: Well, this is Shambhala.
1: Sorry, I gotta take my shoes off.
0: Yeah. There is very rarely a touch tunes cue that I do not throw this one into all the time.
1: Oh, really?
0: Yeah, it always makes everybody. I'm just guessing Shambhala means heroin if it's Three Dog Night.
1: No, why not?
0: And it kicks in. Okay.
1: This is what I feel like is in Jacob's head as he's driving to work today.
0: Probably. We don't need a producer. It's fine, Jacob. We don't need him. And then this was the

0: Yeah,
1: no, I'm hearing it.
0: Yeah.
1: That's what Jacob's listening to. He's listening to the rip-off Shambhala.
0: Yeah. He's listening to an AI version of it. He's like, I like it just as much.
2: I think it's okay.
0: He's like, why are they ripping on me? I left. It's because they didn't hire anybody to replace you yet.
3: And you didn't think about how this impacted us.
0: No. You didn't give us 2 months warning like you're supposed to.
1: Two weeks notice.
3: 2 weeks?
0: Standard in morning
3: standard
0: radio is 2 months. Everybody knows
3: the
0: that.
3: Minimum standard? There's never been a person who quit here and they didn't say, okay, I understand you have a new job, but do you understand we're going to need you for four? Like, still, do you understand?
0: They still pay plenty of people who no longer work here to come back and work when we need them to.
3: They do.
0: Lots of them.
3: Could have been you, Jacob, but you playing. Plenty of sunshine today. High of 65.
0: You know, there's so many ripoffs, and there's a fine line between ripping off the song and being inspired by it. And I think there's a difference. And also, if you're playing blues, a lot of times you are quoting old blues. Like, that's different. When you're writing songs and then the lyrics and the rhythm of the melody matches, it's a tough one. It's a tough one.
3: I just assume sometimes people are doing it as homage to something. Like, they put it in because they're like, and then this part, we're like nodding to that song or whatever. But you can't do it without giving a writing credit and covering your ass.
0: If you're doing a major release, yeah.
3: Yeah, but Olivia Dean is not a small artist. Could have gotten away with that if, you know, she's just doing
0: that. That song sounds cool. I never really listened
3: to
0: Olivia Dean.
3: She's awesome. Yeah. She opened for Sabrina Carpenter, which I did go to, and she stole show. I'll tell you what. Amazing voice. Fantastic band.
0: Yeah. Wasn't she on Saturday Night Live not long ago, Olivia Dean?
3: I don't know. She might have been, or she might be coming up.
0: She's not an industry plant like that lefty chick, Stella Lefty.
3: No, contrast to like Sabrina Carpenter having like a very Dolly Parton kind of like, here's the whole big show with a million pieces and tons of costume changes. Olivia Dean just sings and has a band behind her. No big production going on. And her voice carries the entire thing. She's actually super talented. So I hope that she doesn't get completely hosed over this. But you got to be careful when you're...
0: Don't let somebody write a song that completely lifts a Bill Withers line.
3: Maybe check your work.
0: Yeah, that's right. When we come back, Mike Pursuta with your sports. No big productions there, just sports from Mike. And then Charlie Batch and Billy Gardell still...
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1: Clogged on inbound 28 past the Highland Park Bridge over to the Chestnut Street overpass, an accident near Aetna. Inbound on the Parkway North, slowdowns from Camp Horn to Perrysville, as is 65 busy from Grant down toward the Rocks Bridge and the West End Bridge. Highland Bradley, total traffic.
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7: Mike Masuda has your sports right now on the DVE Morning Show. 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
8: 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Steelers head coach Mike McCarthy and his coordinators spoke with the media yesterday. That's the way they roll on Mondays. A lot to talk about football-wise in terms of how things played out in Cleveland last Thursday, but also a great deal to talk about in terms of how the Steelers comported themselves during what became a last-second 27-24 loss to the Browns. Defensive coordinator Patrick Graham assessed the emotional outbursts Steelers defenders put on display on the sidelines in Cleveland. For Graham, such occurrences are an inevitable part of the process and a positive in the long run.
9: For me, just, you know, it was week four, right? Week four of the season. And, you know, we're getting to know these guys in the heat of the battle. I think I said it in one of my early press conferences. I wanted to see what would happen when adversity hit. And just to see how we're going to react and see how we're going to react to it as a group, or respond to it is a better word, as a group. And, you know, it's bound to happen. People always talk about it's an emotional game. We're emotional people. So to me, I encourage the emotions in terms of I want their full selves out there when they're playing, you know. And then how we direct that and funnel that. I mean, again, if there was a microphone on me every time, or a camera on me every time I'm reacting up there in the box, I'm sure you guys be wondering, what the hell am I talking about? What am I upset about? But for me, you know, I think as we learn one another, and, you know, it's going to be going into week five, I think this has been a great learning experience. I really do. And I'm not trying to sugarcoat it. I'm not trying to, you know, make a bigger deal or a lesser deal of what it is. But I know this, we talked about communication a lot and how we communicate to one another. And it's important that we build these relationships with one another so that when stuff gets said, whether it's in the heat of the battle, that nobody's sensitive. And that's the one thing I can appreciate, and I hope they can appreciate from me. Nobody's sensitive here. You know, we deal with conflict head on, and we'll get resolution in terms of how we're going to go about fixing things on that field, because that's the most important thing. That's the most important thing.
8: Nobody's sensitive, but is everybody under control?
7: So when it all happened on Sunday, the first reaction I had was, man, these guys are supposed to be the leaders and they're the ones flipping out. And I do understand that there's the possibility that that was TJ Watt leading. Like, what is happening right now is completely unacceptable. And the coaches need to understand they're trying to implement something that is not working for a very specific reason that they are not seeing. I'm TJ Watt. I know a little something about this. In conjunction with the Rodgers and McCarthy back and forth, and the way that game went, it does not come off that way. It comes off like they're in disarray behind the scenes. McCarthy's comments did not sound as like Graham was kind of putting lipstick on a pig a little bit there. He was kind of, oh, don't worry about it. And that's kind of what I was hoping the head coach would say, because you don't want to get the feeling that it's like, it might be a mess behind the scenes. I thought McCarthy came off that way.
8: I thought McCarthy came off as, we're still trying to work this out. Like, it's not nothing. He didn't give you the Wizard of Oz, pay no attention to the man behind the curtain thing. Now, that said, the McCarthy-Rodgers initial exchange occurred during their best drive in years.
10: You know, yeah, 10-minute scoring
8: 17
10: drive.
8: Plays, 78 yards, almost 10 minutes.
10: Yeah.
8: So they were clearly functioning, even though they looked dysfunctional. The Watt thing was curious to me because one of the things Patrick Graham has emphasized, and Graham, by the way, did not get into details about what they were talking about. He said, we were just talking ball. I don't know if TJ Watt was complaining about who was in the game or if he was complaining about how they were approaching it schematically. But if it's the latter, that's curious to me because Patrick Graham has emphasized that he formulates his plans based on input from the players, and he welcomes input from the players. So shouldn't they have been relatively on the same page going into that game? Maybe TJ wanted adjustments. I don't know.
10: But it's the tenor in which TJ was doing it. You could put on the headset and have that discussion without it looking like
8: you're flipping out.
10: He wanted to murder someone.
11: But TJ doesn't freak out. Like, Rodgers is always
10: pissy.
11: Yes. TJ, it's not like he does that every week.
10: Well, he, like, blacks out in the pregame speech, right? Like, it's not that he's not hyped up.
8: He's definitely got an emotional gear. We don't see it very often.
11: Right. So that's why it was weird. And that's why it was newsworthy.
8: In that context. Absolutely. Patrick Graham's objective moving forward is to solve what inspired the emotional ire in the first place.
9: It requires emotion. You know, I was trying to get him riled up before the game, too. I won it. I mean, the first two series, I was real pleased. I was like, here we go. This is what I've been looking for, the way it started. And then we hit some adversity and didn't finish the way we wanted. And we got to get to the bottom line of that and figure out how to avoid that turn down the road. And with the men in that room and the confidence I have in them, the confidence I have with our coaches, the confidence I have in Coach McCarthy, I think this is going to be a small thing that's just, you know, we're going to learn from it, move forward, and it's going to be constructive. That's just my opinion.
10: I like all that.
8: And if they had won, we're talking about this stuff differently. It's just
11: right. They freaked out to victory.
8: It's like Crash Davis and Nuke LaLoosh and Bull Durham. If you have fungus on your shower shoes in the show, you're colorful.
11: You're colorful.
8: In the Carolina League, you're a slob. Right? It's just the way it is. As I mentioned, Graham did not want to get into details regarding what the discussion was about with TJ Watt, but he was adamant that he has absolutely no problem with Watt. In fact, he really appreciates Watt.
9: TJ, I mean, when you see the production on the field, I mean, again, I can't complain about anything that, you know, in terms of how he goes about his business and how he works at it, in terms of the relationship I'm developing with him over the few months I've been with him. It's a pleasure to be around him and a lot of the other players. I really have fun coming to work every day. And again, when you lose, yes, I mean, is it less fun? I'm not going to be up and down like that. That's not me. I enjoy this job and again, I know it's a production business, but I enjoy coming to work every day, and my job is to get it fixed, and that's what we're going to go about doing it, and I won't rest till we get it fixed, and that's how I get down.
8: I'm a little unclear if he's up or down or not. That's not me. Interesting day down there yesterday, guys.
10: I'm a little worried.
8: Oh, I think there's a reason to be.
10: I'm a little worried.
8: Not to portend anything, but I think they're at an early season kind of crossroads deal here.
11: If they lose the Colts, I'm going to be real worried.
10: I think Art should go down on the sidelines.
11: And freak out also?
10: No, just to, you know, counteract the
11: Nobody
10: Colts
11: freak
10: owner,
11: out in front of Dad?
10: Ursay.
11: Oh, yeah.
8: Nobody freak out in front of
10: me. Well, that might
11: That's what it is.
10: Yeah, I just want to come down here.
11: Easy.
10: Like Jack Nicholson in broadcast news. I just wanted to come by and show my support.
8: Brutal series. Should have blitzed.
11: You know what, TJ? I'd like to freak out into that headset.
10: TJ, why don't you sit down and have a cup of tea with me?
8: You know, Art, you can mind your own business and let us coach the game. I'm sorry I said that. I don't know what came over me.
11: Yeah.
8: It's just an awful situation.
10: That's the best line. Well, you could give back some of your salary and we could keep these. Charlie Batch
8: was unreal in that. He was on for 5 minutes.
10: And well, he stole many shows. You know, he was offered the role of Michael Corleone and he turned it down.
8: Wow.
10: So he was offered The Sting and The Godfather, and he turned them down to do Chinatown and The Last Detail. Last Detail, one of the most underrated movies.
8: I've never seen The Last Detail.
10: It's one of my dad's all-time favorites because it's about the Navy Shore Patrol, and I'm the effing Shore Patrol. It's a classic. You would love The Last Detail.
8: I'm a big Chinatown fan.
10: Yeah, but his rationale was pretty cool, though, and he was like, I knew those were going to be big hits. The Sting. It's not like I didn't think they were going to be big hits. And he's like, the only reason I wanted to do Godfather was to work with Marlon, and there weren't enough scenes with me and Marlon in it to justify taking me out of all of these other films. And he's like, plus I thought it should have gone to an Italian-American. He's like, I don't feel like I would have looked right in that part. And then he said, he didn't really elaborate on the Sting, but he just said he loved the, you know, Robert Towns script for Chinatown so much. And The Last Detail, which is Hal Ashby, it was a good decision by Jack, as weird as it sounds.
8: Yeah, it really hurt his career.
10: Yeah, exactly. Yeah. But nobody has been able to just show up, destroy on a movie set, and then go away. And you come back going, Jack was great. Terms of Endearment, he did that too, the last second. I can't remember who it was that bailed out. And James Brooks called him and like, we desperately need you. And he's like, all right, you got to pay me a ton. And then they did. And he went in and ruled the movie. Jack, one of a kind. And then he retired. He went away before he started the Stink.
8: Last movie.
10: Not Terms of Endearment, but I mean, he's done.
8: Yeah, well, eventually. I mean.
10: Yeah, but like De Niro won't stop. And he's just making bad movies, man.
11: Like, okay, how about this one? You're an even hornier grandpa.
8: That one where he played the two guys? It's one of the worst movies I've ever seen.
11: What are you talking about?
10: Dude, he did this like mob movie where he played two different mobsters not long ago, like 2 years ago. And it is bad.
11: After The Irishman?
10: After The Irishman.
11: Ugh.
10: It is bad. It's like Altered Kings or something. I can't remember what the hell it's called.
8: All I know is I was watching it in a plane and I wanted to get out.
10: You were hoping for a Hobie Baker? Charlie Batch. Yeah, today's podcast will be fun. All kinds of callbacks, folks. Charlie Batch when we come back, and we'll get his take on Joey Porter Jr.

0: 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And joining us right now from the Steelers Audio Network post-game show, Charlie Batch, ladies and gentlemen. Charlie! Good morning. How are you, man?
1: I'm doing well. Good morning.
0: You know, you caused a little bit of a kerfuffle amongst Steeler Nation yesterday by really coming to the defense of Joey Porter Jr. Now, I understand this is somebody that you've known him since he was a little kid. This is part of your extended family. So you have a completely different perspective on what went down. Also, being the NFL player rep for the Steelers, like you were, you also have that understanding of how things work behind the scene. And I get business being business, but don't you also think there's room for the argument that the behavior after the fact of almost rubbing it in the organization's face is at least a little bit unbecoming of both the Hall of Honor awardee, his father, Joey Porter, and Joey Porter Jr., who was a beloved Steeler by the fans, if not valued enough by the organization?
1: Yeah. You know, just because of the Joey being a Hall of Honor guy, that kind of muddied the waters a little bit as everybody was doing it. When I saw the video, it was his father celebrating his son's team victory. And at that particular point, people couldn't get it out of their mind because they could not disassociate Steelers and him being a father. And that's where I was going with it, where I did not see anything wrong with him celebrating his son. And that's just where we were. And, of course, my notifications were blowing up all day yesterday. Yeah, and it continued.
0: Yeah, I saw that.
1: Because I followed back up because I said, hey, what dawns you if, you know, once you're, you know, there's always been a phrase around here that said, you know, once a Steeler, always a Steeler. And I was asking a question in general, but everybody kept referring back to Joey Porter Jr. I'm not. I was throwing it out there. What makes that? Because there's a strong chance that a player, when he starts his career, he's not going to finish with the same team that drafted him. So I was throwing an honest question out there, and there's a lot of opinions in many different directions. And again, people were just couldn't disassociate themselves with one versus the other.
2: Charlie, do you think part of the issue on the fans' part is that a lot of people, rightly or wrongly, are assuming that Joey Porter Jr. was being advised by Joey Porter Sr. throughout this entire process?
1: He should, and he'd be a fool not to listen to his father because of the experience that he has in the league, but also understanding the business. And, you know, there wasn't much that they can say on their side because they're trying to negotiate, but also people were saying, well, he's not worth that on the market. Well, he'll never know that because he won't know that for another 2 years, because even if he played this season, the team doesn't, and he tries to reach free agency, the team still has the tag to hold over top of him, so he may not hit free agency until 2028. So we truly won't know what his market value is out there. And this is just the dirty part of what's going on in negotiating games that happens all the time. People want to say players should honor contracts, but yet the team is able to release a player who's still under contract, and they don't honor that contract. So there's always a double side to this, and that's just the, you know, that's just kind of the nature of what the NFL is at this particular point.
3: Charlie, what did you make of the exchange between Aaron Rodgers and Mike McCarthy on Thursday night? Is it a big deal, or more the result of more cameras, more microphones, and part of a more robust broadcast?
1: Yeah. The mics that are picking everything up. The biggest difference, and people always say, well, this would never happen under Tomlin. You're right, it wouldn't, because Tomlin didn't call the plays offensively. That was always directed toward the offensive coordinator. So these spats happen all the time, and sometimes the play caller can leave the button pressed too long, and you're hearing all of the echoes that happen prior to, or you want the coach to get the play call in so I can get to the line of scrimmage in a lot more time than what you're allotting me. Nobody's going to talk about, Coach McCarthy took a long time to get the plays in whenever the quarterback has to use a timeout because the play didn't call in. No, it directly fell on Aaron Rodgers, and we've seen that in the Cincinnati game because he had to use four timeouts because of that. It's just something to try to keep the coaches on edge to say, hey, we got to work together. Get me the play in if you can faster. So I didn't look at that as a big deal.
2: Charlie, back to Twitter. I saw your tweet and your podcast with Trey, and forgive me, I didn't get through 52 minutes of it, but is it your contention that the play on which late third quarter when Aaron Rodgers checked it down to Ben Skowronek, and a lot of us think that he had DK Metcalf deep for a touchdown. Did Rodgers do the correct thing there?
1: Oh, he absolutely did the correct thing, and I can understand everybody's points. And as they're looking at it from the all 22, I want people to look at it from now what the view that Aaron is, and that's why I put out there the still pictures of what Aaron was looking at. If you now wait on DK from a timing perspective, it was a split second off. So Aaron didn't look that direction. He threw the out route because he had to be on time. If he's late for that, that's a pick six the other way. To the credit by Aaron and Coach McCarthy, 8 to 9 plays later, they line up on the right hash, run the exact same play, but now they have him play actioning to the right, which opens up and he's now able to look at what he was hoping for, and that's the big play that hit the DK. They attempted to do it again a few plays later, and unfortunately the protection broke down and he was not able to hit that play. So those plays are there to be made. It's just now everybody has to work together, whether that protection, routes being run, but they are trying to get to that particular point.
3: Charlie, if it goes poorly for the Steelers on Sunday, what did the Colts do to exploit the Steelers offensively or defensively?
1: Yeah. Oh, they know they have everything that goes through Jonathan Taylor, and we know what the results look like when Derek Harmon is in the game versus not. So if he's not in the game, who's going to step up to now help in that particular running game, because that is the Colts' strength. We're hoping to get Deshaun Elliott back this week. We'll know as the week goes on whether or not he plays. Hopefully that helps out on that defensive side of the ball. But if they do not stop the run against Indianapolis, it's going to be a long day on Sunday.
0: Charlie Batch, part of the Steeler Audio Network postgame show. It's Steelers-Colts this Sunday, 1 o'clock, and he'll be alongside Mike Pursuta on that postgame. And Charlie, what's going on with the Batch Foundation right now?
1: Yes, we are preparing for our annual In the Pocket event, which is our pool, poker, ping pong event, and a little twist to it with some casino games that we have as well. So this is going to go on Thursday, 12th at the Distillery Complex, right down there by Station Square. So we're excited to be able to put this on. It's going to be players, local celebrities playing against the fans as we're all in fun competition, raising funds for our reading literacy programs and our after-school programs. And, you know, we like to focus on our STEAM programs. So this is important to us. So all the information is on the website, which is batchfoundation.org. You'll be able to see all the ways that you can actually be a part of it as well. So there's going to be a lot of great online auction items as well. So again, that's batchfoundation.org, and we're excited about it.
0: Charlie Batch, brought to you by Edgar Snyder Associates this morning on DVE. Thanks, Chuck. When we come back, Billy Gardell live from Los Angeles here on DVE.
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2: It is the DVE morning show. Randy Bauman along with Abby Krisner and Tad Whistle, and we are proud to welcome with us here this morning, ladies and gentlemen, live from Los Angeles, California, Billy Gardell. Billy, good morning, buddy.
3: Oh, how are you? Yes. Hello, everybody. Cousins, good morning. It's been a minute.
2: Yeah, it has. Well, you look fantastic, and I know you've vacationing, but not just vacationing. You've been celebrating, Billy.
3: What have I been celebrating?
2: Your anniversary?
3: Oh, that, yeah. No, I'm teasing. Yeah, it's been good. I've been on the road the last 3 weeks. The first week we went to see my family in Florida, and then we went the second week to see my wife's family, and we realized, you know, my wife and I are opposites in everything we do. I get mad when I have to go see my family. She gets mad when she has to leave her family.
2: Yeah.
3: So we got through those 2 weeks, and then my wife and I went and celebrated our 25-year anniversary in Hawaii. Now, we got married 25 years ago. Thank you, Abby.
4: Yeah.
3: we got married 25 years ago in Hawaii, and we got the Just Maui package. I think it was about $1,800. It was a guy with a ukulele and a tiny little cake. And so we went back for our 5th, our 10th, our 15th, and then now just recently for the 25th. And it was just spectacular, and I got to tell you, man, the Hawaiian culture, the Polynesian people they know all the things we've forgotten. There is a feeling of decency towards one another in Hawaii. Mm-hmm. They treat the water and the land as if it's sacred, and they protect it as such. Everything is based around the good of the tribe, and it's all love for the family. Love for the family is above everything. I think this is why I gravitate to this place so much. But we went back and we took Will, my son, and his girl with me and Patty, so they could be with Meet the Flockers through their little vacation, which was a lot of fun. And but man, I had such a moment. I always have this crazy spiritual moment every time I've been to Hawaii, man. I've got a couple tattoos that are Hawaiian, and I believe in a Hawaiian prayer called Ho'oponopono, which means basically to set things right before sundown. And so we try to do like one little thing a day while we're out there. You know, one is that way you're not, I like to feel like I'm on vacation. I don't want my day scheduled. So I like one thing, like one day snorkeling with the turtles. One day we do something. So, and what I like to do is I like to go and hire, whenever I do those things, if it's a tour guide or wherever I go, I like to hire locals, because the locals are going to show you stuff that, you know, that the corporate tour is not going to show, right? So we find this guy, Mike Blue. I got to give him a credit, a plug. Mike Blue in Hawaii. And we go on the road to Hana. Now, the road to Hana leads to the seven sacred pools of Hana, which is
2: naturally
3: basically
2: Dormont.
3: It's yes. Yes. He knows Brooklyn, everything.
2: Brookline, North Hills.
3: It's like Randy is like a weird. Oh, that's hilarious. Yeah. Randy's like a weird. I was going to say he's like a Star Trek savant. He just knows numbers and stuff. You just go over Randy, 12,322.5. All right. So the road to Hana is one of the most beautiful drives you'll ever make in your life, as you sit in a van and look out a window and hope you don't fall off the side of a cliff. The road has been there for over 50 years, and sometimes it's two cars on a one-lane road come at each other, and if you don't know how to navigate the turns and the little tiny bridges, I mean, you need a local to take you through that, yeah. Right? So we hire this guy, and he just takes a couple people at a time. So it's me, Patty, Will, his girlfriend, and Mike, okay? So, and we get to talking with them, you know, and we start connecting. And that's what I love, because anything I've ever expressed is because I've been somewhere from somebody completely different than me, connected to a culture, learned something new, brought something back, reported it. That's my favorite way to channel art, right? And so we're going through the road to Hana, man, and we're driving through this beautiful, lush palm trees and ocean views, and we're on this little rickety Fred Flintstone road, and just the whole day is amazing. So Mike starts to really take a liking to us, man. He starts showing stuff that most people don't get to do. We're pulling over. We're eating fruit. We're eating acai's that I've never had. We're eating pink bananas. I mean, because you can pick the fruit. Again, the Polynesian people are aware of what their land brings them, that they don't allow pesticides to be sprayed on the, so you can just pick fruit off of a tree and it tastes like fruit. We had pink bananas. It was crazy. So he took us to a couple places. There's a couple beaches that are black that are very hard to get to in Hawaii. And that's because of all the years of the lava. And so some of the sand has turned black. So there's like black beaches. There's this one little in cave. It's like Pirates of the Caribbean, man. There was this little enclave that we went down and I was like, hey, can I go out in that water? He's like, oh, no, the hammerhead sharks come up very close to this water. I was like, okay, let's not do that. So he takes me. I said, listen, man, before we go, I need one special moment with this island. And he just smiled and he goes, okay, I got it. So he takes us off road a little bit to this place. And you go back into the forest for a little bit. And then there, you come up on a 25 foot waterfall. Okay. With just a beautiful pool of water at the bottom of it. Right. So, and then there's like these guardrails, little tiny guardrails around it. And so Will and his girlfriend climb under these guardrails and they go down and they get in the water and they just, they're this little pool thing. And next thing I know, my new Hawaiian friend, Mike, has his shirt off. He cuts across the little part of the stream that leads to the pool. And then there's the big waterfall. He cuts across a little part of the stream into the forest. And I start watching him navigate his way up the right side of this waterfall. Okay. And he's climbing and climbing and climbing, finally gets to the top of the waterfall. And then he jumps off and does a flip into that little pool of water. And man, it was insane. There was a few other tourists around there. I guess a few other locals had brought some people in there and everybody cheered. So he comes up and in the Hawaiian culture, to show respect, they call like mom and dads that are not mom and they're a mom and dad. They call everybody uncle and auntie. Yeah. So we're uncle and all day, right? So he kept joking with me and he kept saying, uncle, you want to make the jump? That's your moment. You want to make the jump? And man, I don't know what happened to me in that moment. I think I had some kind of weird Bender Gen X flashback.
4: Did you do a triple Indy?
3: And I did, cuz. So the words "eff it" came out of my mouth. Okay, because Will's sitting there, Patty's sitting there, and yeah. Patty's like, "What are you doing? You haven't lived through enough. What are you doing? You haven't survived enough." I'm like, "Nah, it'll be all right." So I walk across the little stream with him. We wade through that, and then he looks back at me and he goes, "Don't watch the mountain," or he goes, "Don't watch the cliff. Don't watch the sky. Watch my feet and your feet. My feet and your feet." And what he was telling me was wherever he puts his foot or whatever he grabs onto, do the exact same thing.
4: Right.
3: So next thing I know, I'm stepping on tree roots and grabbing palm trees. And cuz, now I'm up at the top of a 25-foot waterfall.
4: Nice.
3: Okay. And then he goes, okay, he goes, splash water on your face so your body's used to the water temperature. So I get used to the water temperature. And he goes, okay, now rinse your feet off because the rocks, when we step on them, are going to be really slippery with the mud. You'll fall. So rinse your feet. So make sure my feet don't have any mud on them. And then he helps me get up onto this flat rock. Now I'm standing on a flat rock on the top of a 25-foot waterfall. And I put my hand over my heart and I thank the island for all the goodness it's given me and to see me through this little journey and let me have this experience. And then cuz I jumped out and went straight down into this water. And as I did, there's a thing that the men and some of the women, it, like if they do something and they want to exclaim excitement or joy in Hawaiian, it's chi-hoo, right? Yeah. And so I yelled that as I went off the waterfall, and I go straight down 25 feet, landed in this pool of water, and just floated around. Now, what I want to tell you that was special about this, obviously it's a kill. Oh, and then we went and took a picture by a sign that said no diving. So, but what was so special about it was this. When, after I made that jump, and I just hear Will and my son in the background, like, yeah, that's my dad. It was really cool.
4: Yeah.
3: And then Mike jumps down, and then we're getting dried out, and I got this picture, and they videoed it, and I just couldn't believe I did that, you know? Now, let me Pittsburgh preferences. No one's telling you to get up on a waterfall and jump off it. Listen to the point. The point was this. That whole trip, that tour, and just being alive and not doing anything else. When I made that jump, I felt no anxiety, no worry, no fear. I'm talking about this is after, like after I realized I did that thing and then we're driving back and I just had this calm that came over me. And I wasn't worried about the world ending, the president saying it's okay to nuke Los Angeles. I wasn't worried about AI. I wasn't worried about the environment. I wasn't worried about the economy. And all those things are terrifying and they're not going away. We got a bunch of lizard hairless billionaires that are trying to kill all of us, but that's another story. My point is I was unplugged for 4 hours, no phone, no nothing except my eyes, what they were taking in and some music. And this is just a reminder that all this stuff is never going to leave us alone. But if you can carve out for a week where you are unassaulted by phones and news and division and arguments and rudeness, if you can find 4 hours where you're just being reflective and with yourself these days, it becomes like a force field for anxiety. And I don't know how much time we all have left, and I'm not being dramatic. Who knows what these nuts are going to do with the computers and everything, but don't let them rob you of the time from here to there. That's what this generation, I always talk to my son and his friends about this. I don't know what we got left, but don't spend the day worrying because then you burn one away. Go find things to do that fill your heart and your eyes and your spirit. And I'm telling you, man, unplugging for a chunk a week, you're not going to miss anything. It's all going to come back. But if you give yourself that gift, it is medication. And so since we're back, my new thing is once a week, 4 hours, the phone stays in the house. I go somewhere else and go just be a person, just be a human being. I know that sounds simple and trite, but I promise you for the days we're living in, it is the greatest thing in the world. And that's where I've been, Guzzy.
4: That's awesome. I mean, and a message that is very timely, no doubt about it. And I think that's so cool that you had, you know, that kind of respect for the island. You know, I know Tad had a similar experience at Neville Island where you were.
5: Yeah.
4: And you paid someone to.
5: Yeah, I paid a jitney to take me to and from Neville Island.
4: Yeah, that's
5: I like
4: nice.
5: To hang out behind the more sports down.

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1: All right. We've got Billy Gardell live in Los Angeles, California. Billy, are you there?
2: Kazi, can you hear me? Come in, Radio Free America. Hello.
3: Kazi, can you hear me?
2: I'm talking.
1: Okay, good. We got Mike Pursuta live here in the studio here in Bridgeville, just outside of Pittsburgh.
3: Yeah,
1: not far from where Billy is.
3: It's in the neighborhood.
1: Yeah.
2: Yeah.
1: What's going on, Mike?
3: Still in the 412, right?
1: As far as I know.
3: Sports is
1: No, it's 724.
3: Oh, well, there you go.
1: Yeah.
3: Sports is brought to you by Bridgeville Appliance. Steelers have been doing a little self-scouting since the mistake by the lake. And,
2: is that what you call it? Self-scouting? Okay.
3: That's what they call it. Mike McCarthy, among the many things he had to say yesterday that I found interesting, at least, acknowledging that the opportunity was there with 10 seconds left after Cleveland's go-ahead field goal.
1: Right.
3: The Steelers had a play and they had an opportunity. And if Aaron Rodgers had seen it unfold the right way, they could have hit DK Metcalf and attempted a last-second field goal to tie the game. McCarthy did not call out Aaron Rodgers specifically. He just said it didn't get executed. And the offensive coordinator, Brian Angelico, also didn't name any names, but he too acknowledged the opportunity was there.
4: No, I mean, we had an op and, we just didn't get it, executed how we wanted to. But, you know, we if we hit that thing down the field, you know, we're you know, getting that thing set up for a field goal. So, it was just one of those things. We didn't execute the way we wanted to.
3: And of all the mistakes they made, that one.
1: Good. I don't know why we're getting.
3: That one could have bailed them out.
1: I'm not sure. Billy, are you on mute? Maybe that's what it is.
2: I am.
1: Is everybody on mute? How about now? Go ahead. Now I think we're good.
3: Yeah, we got it now, I think.
1: Okay. You know, if we had a producer. Never mind.
3: Everything that happened prior to that, you could have at least gotten overtime, theoretically. Of course, Boswell would have had to make a long field goal, and he missed from 48 yards in that game, and that has not been an automatic scenario, at least not automatic scenario that we're used to. Special teams coordinator Danny Crossman talked about that yesterday and said he is not staying up at night worrying about Chris Boswell. He's seen it before. Crossman has that a kicker misses a couple, and then in Crossman's words, you could make 26 or 27 in a row. So they're still 100% faith in Chris Boswell. Crossman said his urgency is to get it rectified as quick as they can because they need the points. He's confident it's going to get rectified, but it's a question of how quick. They're also still working on getting return specialist Caden Wiegen activated. That's not working out how they wanted to so far.
5: Is it still a work in progress? Because it's different now than it was in the preseason. You know, especially the last two clubs we've played, you know, are a little bit more movement, more exotic than some of the things you've saw in the preseason, which most teams are fairly vanilla. So, you know, and again, that's I have to do a better job with him to make sure he's cleaner on some of those visions, on some of those tracks, on some of those cuts. He's a worker, so we'll get that right.
3: Yeah, you know, special teams matter.
1: He hasn't fumbled. I will say that about him. He hasn't fumbled.
3: And he seems like he is making the right decisions on when to fair catch and when not to fair catch when they're punting close to the Steelers' goal line, which teams have been doing a lot.
1: Yeah.
3: There's a lot of midfieldish punts that you don't really get great return ops on those. But, you know, all these games are tight, and they all come down to the little things, and this is supposed to be a detailed operation, and special teams needs to clean up its ass, as does all the other residents.
1: No question.
3: That was McCarthy's line yesterday. Our Haas is not clean.
1: Got it read up.
3: Steelers hosting the Colts on Sunday. Some roster moves yesterday. Cornerback Sean Murphy Bunting signed to the active roster from Tampa Bay's practice squad. He's got the 82 career games and 65 career starts worth of experience. 6 foot, 195 pounds. Steelers signed linebacker Marte Mapu to their practice squad. He has formerly played for New England, 44 games, 10 career starts. Defensive back Danelko Slaughter waived, and defensive tackle Derek Harmon placed on the reserve injured list. And they're playing a running team.
6: Yeah, it's a killer.
3: they're going to have to buck up against Jonathan Taylor. The Colts have not impressed anybody through their 2-2 start, but that guy can go off. That guy is a home run hitter.
1: And our linebackers not being great last week, not a good not good timing there. These guys are going to have to step up big time.
3: Yeah, Deshaun Elliott would help in that regard as well. McCarthy would say only that Elliott is, quote, making progress, unquote. He's eligible to come off the injured reserve list, but McCarthy did not have a timeline. Same goes for Jamel Dean on the corner, making progress, but the defensive back moves would seemingly suggest that he's not going to be ready for the Colts game. Also, no timeline on running back Rico Dowdle. He's also making progress. So they're making a lot of progress.
2: Dowdle's doppel.
1: Dowdle's got to get his act in gear. Dowdle got to stop dawdling.
2: Dowdle, he's doubtful.
3: Falcons beat the Saints 45-24 last night. Bijan Robinson, 19 carries, 145, and 2 touchdowns on the ground. His backup, Brian Robinson, had 14 carries for 62 yards and 3 touchdowns.
1: We caught them at the right time, huh?
3: Michael Penix Jr., quarterback, 15-20 for 223 yards.
1: Remember everyone was saying they were a mess?
3: Yeah, I thought they were.
6: The Falcons?
1: Yeah.
6: Yeah, that's all over now.
3: I actually thought Atlanta was no Falcon good.
1: Ever.
3: I did. Pens lose to the Jets 3-2. They were leading 1-0 entering the third period. Then they gave up goals at 4:43 and 7:08 of the final mark. Tied it shortly thereafter and then gave up the eventual game-winning goal 9 seconds after they had tied the game at 2-2. They are in Washington on Wednesday, where the great Alex Ovechkin has announced that this will be his final season in the National Hockey League. Now we can start arguing about where he rates.
1: I mean, you haven't had Sidney Crosby, huh?
3: I'm still mulling it, to be honest with you.
1: Listen to a mull over there.
3: That may come up in 3 takes tomorrow since they're playing the Caps. Mm. Give you a little day ahead tease.
1: Okay. That his final game, regular season game, will be against the Penguins.
6: Oh, wow.
1: In D.C. The tickets for that were, I saw yesterday, $7,000 or some crap like that.
3: Wow.
1: That counts as ridiculous.
2: Wow.
3: It's a lot of money for a hockey game.
1: Yeah.
3: It's a lot of money for a used car.
2: That's what I was going to say. That's a car. That's a used car.
1: Maybe I have that wrong. Hold on. That sounds too high.
3: That price is too
1: effing high. Did you see that guy died, by the way, that actor Graham Greene?
3: I did.
1: He's the best.
3: Did they bury him in a car in the back of the dealership?
1: No, it's like 700. 700, not 7,000. 700. I knew that. That didn't sound right. Billy Gardell with us.
2: Guys.
1: Live here on Los Angeles radio via the studio in Studio City, where Billy joins us each and every Tuesday here on the DVE Morning Show. It's been a minute. We talked to you, buddy.
2: I've been running, gunning, and I've been out on the road a lot, too. And I want to thank the DVE listeners, by the way, across the country. There's always someone on my show. I was in Denver. I was in Reno, and always a pocket of people that show up with DVE shirts on. And I love it. Those are your iHeart listeners from across the country. And they always show up, and they're still as loyal as the day is long.
1: Yeah.
2: It's just the greatest. You know, I've been doing this with you guys for a lot of years.
1: Yeah.
2: And it's really cool when I see that in clubs, people come up and see, yeah, we listen every Tuesday. And where are you been? They get mad at me when I'm off. Right. And I'm like, you know, I've been working. I don't know if you know, I'm unemployed. I don't know if the message gets up to Henry. I'm unemployed right now.
1: More with Billy Gardell when we come back
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0: 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Randy Bauman along with Mike Rasuda, Abby Krisner, Tad Whistle, and of course our friend Billy Gardell live in Los Angeles, California here this morning on DVE. Billy, good morning.
1: Kazi.
0: Kazi, are you into the horror movies for Halloween yet? It is October 6th.
1: No, I don't even know why they're making horror movies. Who are you trying to scare in the theater at this point? What like, how's that pitch room look? All right, we got a robot that takes over the planet and turns. Oh wait, we have that. Okay, how about we have a plague head towards. Oh, we have that too. Okay, I'm sorry. Mm-hmm. How about the environment's crumbling in front of? Oh, we have that too. Okay, I don't know. Give Santa an act. I don't need horror movies. I have a nightmare machine in my head. I don't, no movie's gonna scare me like I'm gonna scare me.
0: All right, Billy.
2: I get scared about tech issues.
0: Yeah, hold on. Do me a favor, Bill. Sign back into that because that's it's all popped up. So just sign back in. Give me the thumbs up when you're ready to go. This is a good opportunity for me to remind you that this week's WDVE Game Day Bar of the Week is Dukes. That's right. Duke's Rib House and Grill on Cochran Road. Stop in Duke's Rib House and enjoy $2.99 Bud Light 16-ounce Rush Drink Sheeler Games Bud Light. Easy to drink, easy to enjoy. Are you back there, Bill? Okay. Nope. We did not get you back. Hold on. I might have to do this. It's fun to not have a producer and then just do this radio show like this. It's okay.
3: At least you start screaming at each other.
0: How about now, buddy? No. I got nothing. I got nothing, cuz. I don't know
3: why. Do you think they're going to start screaming at each other soon?
4: Could
0: me and Bill?
4: They care. They're passionate.
0: No, I would never do that. I ain't going to yell at Bill. He knows that. I'm done yelling. What am I? Who am I? Aaron Rodgers? Well, you know. If it don't work, it don't work. Are you there, Bill?
2: No.
0: We got nothing, pal.
2: All heroes are alive. He's singing. It's good.
3: I can see him.
0: Oh, well. Well, that was fun while it lasted, wasn't it, mm-hmm. everybody?
2: Yeah.
0: Let me try this one more time while Abby tells you about game day here on DVE.
2: Yeah, we're going to be busy, which you can get like a little sampler of tonight if you want to check out Shock Talk, which has Jack Sawyer and Jerry Dulac. They'll be live from the Market District Giant Eagle at Settlers Ridge in Robinson Township. So that'll be live on DVE at 7 o'clock. But game day is looking like this. We start basically with breakfast. Chad Tyson Steeler tailgate starts at 7:30. Countdown to kickoff with Matt Williamson and Tom Opferman at 9. 11 a.m., our boy Mike Rasuda, Bob Labriola, and Jerry Dulac take over. And then 1 o'clock is kickoff with Rob King, Max Starks, and Missy Matthews. The best Steelers coverage on your home of the Steelers.
0: How about now, Bill? Billy? No, he's trying to sign back in. Okay.
2: Hey, well. He doesn't like scary movies. I'm surprised that you didn't remember that from last year. Billy likes Christmas movies. And there are Halloween people and there are Christmas people. And I'm a Halloween person.
0: I'm both.
3: I'm a Christmas person.
5: I like them both. Yeah.
0: Why not both?
5: What about Krampus? You seen Krampus?
2: Oh, wait. Does that have David Harbour in it?
5: I think Ed Helms is in it.
2: Oh, no. I'm thinking of Not So Silent Night or whatever it's called.
5: And I forget who else. It's nice because they do a bad job of both movies in that.
2: Oh, good. It's all bad.
5: Yeah.
2: I'll ask you this. Is Nightmare Before Christmas a Halloween movie or a Christmas movie?
5: Ooh, Halloween movie.
2: I kind of think it's a Halloween movie, too. But some people like it for Christmas time because it kind of encompasses the spirit of that as well.
5: The people who like it for Christmas time are people that are really into Halloween.
2: They're year-round Halloween people. They have the skeletons, Skelly, in their yard year-round and just dress them up in different costumes.
5: That is kind of fun.
2: It is kind of fun.
0: All right, this sucks.
2: Yeah, well.
0: Because Billy's sitting there and he's all angry. And I share his anger. It's okay. I'm being told that we're going to hire a producer in time to finish this segment. So that's good. How about now, Bill?
1: How about now? Yay! I don't know. Can you... Yay! Hey, you had to wiggle that wire. Put some aluminum foil on them rabbit ears.
0: I just had to jiggle it a little bit, you know. Hey, Jiggle the Handle. There was a band named Jiggle the Handle back in the day. So that was a good name.
5: That's pretty good.
1: That'd be a good punk band, Jiggle the Handle.
0: Jiggle the Handle.
1: Sounds like a Saturday Night Liveness.
6: All right. Ladies and gentlemen, Joe the Handle.
0: So you don't get into any of the scary movies. That's the problem. Why not even the old monster movies that aren't really scary?
1: No, I took far too much acid in the 90s to be watching horror movies. I'm not doing that. I don't need that. I don't need that. I don't need that. I have a very vivid imagination. I need to feed my brain. Enough. I can't do it.
0: Well, then I won't come to your house for Halloween because it doesn't sound like...
1: No, you know whose house you go to? Kinesi. Kinesi out of his mind. He starts now. He turns his whole front yard into a graveyard. There's fog machines. He's dressed as a ghoul about a week before Halloween. I mean, and Holly are just out of their minds with Halloween. He loves that. That's the house to stop by.
0: All right, in Swissville. Go see... is he in Swissville or Edgewood? Where is he?
1: He's in Monroeville.
0: Monroeville. Close enough. Just start in Swissvale and keep going.
1: Yeah, just work your way up there. Yeah, work your way up to Panels, get up there. No, I'm good. I don't need to be scared. I'm fine. I'm fine. Thank you.
0: Billy Gardell, we finally have him back up here. Your stand-up around the country has been doing lights out, buddy. I'm really psyched for you. You and I were talking about this before.
1: Thank you. All of
0: a sudden, it's Billy, the guy who's like, I'm done. I don't want to do stand-up anymore. All these clips online start going viral nonstop, and you're packing the houses again all over the country. You were a little dismayed there at first because I think you went out without any promotion and weren't getting, theater-sized crowds, and now all of a sudden you're just slamming every place you go.
1: No, I went... when I went back out, I didn't have social media. I never did that. And then, TV went to the internet, and this generation doesn't watch a TV. So I had to start to make a little bit of a presence. And it's taken me a little longer because I still care about what's out there. You'll never catch me home and making a sandwich or showing you how nice my coffee is.
0: Right.
1: Boring and lazy, and that's not being an artist. That's just stuff you share with your friends. So I wanted to put stuff out to people could be entertained by. I think I've found a sort of rhythm. The nerds I got on my social media are doing a good job. And what's really nice is I'm starting to catch some fans in their 20s and 30s, because that's who I'm talking to. And that's kind of inspired my will. I root for this generation. There's no adults at the table for them. So I'm going out there and just kind of telling them, Gen X stuff. Like, look, yeah, the world's ending. Lean into it.
0: It's a positive message.
1: Because get jobs, steal everything you can, find somebody to fall in love with, and don't burn your weekends. People always ask me, how do you know the world's ending? I've been on TV for a long time, and I can spot a series finale when I see one. So don't let them rob you of your day. That's my message to the kids.
0: All right, Billy Gardell.
1: Starting to resonate.
0: If this the quality of this connection is any indication, we are indeed heading towards
1: help.
0: The end.
1: I'm sorry.
0: Billy, we love you, buddy.
1: In on this. I love you guys. I love you.
0: It's just Santa Ana wins again. That's what's going on out there. Billy Gardell, live from Los Angeles, and we'll try to remedy that next week. That was fun. That was a lot of fun for everyone involved, listeners alike. Special thanks to Charlie Batch and also Gene Steratore. Tomorrow on the show, Mr. Wednesday, Merrill Hodge,
2: dang,
0: and Mark Madden, and I believe that's it for tomorrow, right? Is that it?
5: Sounds right.
0: Sounds about right. Michelle's coming up next with the Electric Lunch at noon. It's going to be a beauty of a day, a nice fall day, with the highs in the low mid-60s there. So get out and enjoy the sun in the fall. Well, it's not foliage yet, but it's foliaging in front of your eyes. It's about to foliage. I'm about to foliage. Go check it out. Is it foliage or foliage? Which one do you say?
5: Peep my leaf is what I say.
0: Peep my leaf?
5: Yeah.
0: Gotcha.
3: I'm going to have to go with Tad's interpretation of the pronunciation.
0: Which is?
3: I don't know. He didn't say.
5: Foliage.
3: Yeah.
0: Yeah, some people just say some people say foliage.
5: That's wrong.
0: Which is what happens when you like fool Batman. I think you know what I mean.
2: Foliaged you again.
0: Foliaged again.
1: You wrap leftovers in foliage.
0: And there you go.
1: Did that come through. I don't know.
0: Yeah, it did. Billy Gardell, we gotta go. This has been a mess. Let's all just agree. All right, Michelle's up next. Give her a call. The Electric Lunch at noon.
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12: 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Murray! 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
1: Good morning, you guys. Beautiful day in the neighborhood. I got tunes to go along with that right now. 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

I love putting Tom Petty early in my show. Sets the tone, you know. It is a DBE Workforce commercial-free rock block in progress right now. It's Michelle, and I'll be handing out some guest spots on our guest list for comedian Eliza Schlesinger. She's coming back to town. Big DBE Comedy Fest alum. Want to go see her? Hang around for the lunch on DBE.

0: Star 2.5 DVE, your home of the Pittsburgh Steelers tonight, live at the Market District in Robinson. It is Chalk Talk. Inquiring Steelers Nation minds want to know what the heck's going on with our team. So let's see what Jack Sawyer has to say and Jerry D. Watch it live, get yourself a beer at the Market District, and watch the show from 7 to 8, or just listen to it right here on your home of the Pittsburgh Steelers, DVE.
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0: 102.5 DBE. You guys, we're putting together the lunch today, which means I'm writing down all the stuff you guys are telling me to play for the electric lunch. I can tell you, this is a great day to get through on the phones. The phones are kind of late. Normally that happens when it's like real rainy and gray and ugly out, but I don't know. It's a gorgeous day. So if there's a tune you want, man, or you want your band on today, you're like, I want to hear my band more. Well, tell me what it is, because this is a perfect day for you to get it on the electric lunch. 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It's like so simple. Or, you know, as always, just hit me with a phone call. 833-412-WDBE to get you tuned on the lunch today. DBE Sports Shorts now brought to you by your neighborhood Ford store. So the Steelers will be without defensive lineman Derek Harmon for at least four games. You may have heard on the morning show, he's on IR with a foot injury. Gabe Rubio or maybe Kevin Jobity will make their appearance replacing him on Sunday with Indy. Meanwhile, the new early injury report for the Cowboys has Joey Porter Jr. on it. He's listed with an ankle injury leading into Thursday's Cowboys-Buccaneers game, so we'll watch that. Steelers, though, have Indy, as I said, Acrisure Stadium. That's going to be a 1 o'clock game this Sunday on DBE. Pens take their first loss of the season last night. Winnipeg Jets score 3 in the third period. They beat the Penguins 3-2. Next up, it'll be the Pens at the Caps tomorrow night on the heels of Alex Ovechkin announcing this will be his last season in the NHL. At Sports Shorts, DBE.
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4: An accident just cleared on the PA Turnpike eastbound. It wasn't there for too long, but long enough to cause a delay from Beaver Valley to Cranberry, but it's gone now, which is good. And delays continue on the Parkway East inbound, Grand Street to Stanwyck Street. Left lane is closed for construction. And Evans, total traffic.
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Hey Michelle, it's me, Rich, down here in Texas. Hey, I was wondering for the lunch today if you might be able to play me some Journey and Just the Same Way. Really appreciate it. God bless you. Happy Tuesday.

0: Stevie E, what's up?
1: Hey, Michelle.
0: Yeah?
1: Hey, how you doing, girl? Can you get me something on for lunch?
0: What you got, babe?
1: How about something from Def Leppard? Something get me rocking.
0: Easy. Who's this?
1: Matthew from Mount Pleasant.
0: Thank you, Matthew.
1: Top of the world, girl. Bless the day.
0: You too.

0: DBE, what would it be today?
1: Hi, Michelle. Hey, I was wondering if I could get Deep Purple, Woman from Tokyo.
0: Awesome. Who's this?
1: This is Ray.
0: Hey, Ray.
1: Ross Township.
0: Okay.
1: Hey, thank you.
0: See ya.

0: Red Hot Chili Peppers makes it to the menu today because you guys wanted it. It's all requests on the Electric Lunch DVE. That was for Allison. Van Halen in memory of Dear Eddie. It was 6 years ago today that we lost Eddie Van Halen. So there's another tune from those guys. For Tom, Little Dreamer. Def Leppard goes to Ray. The Soundgarden goes to Jake. The Deep Purple went to Ray. The Def Leppard goes to Matthew. And now, two spots on the DVE guest list for comedian Eliza Schlesinger, alum of the DVE Comedy Fest. She is awesome. And who doesn't want to laugh? Who doesn't need to laugh? This show was just announced a couple days ago. It's going to be Saturday night, March the 13th, at the new place, Citizens Live at the Wiley. So if you want to buy your tickets for Eliza, you can already do that at Ticketmaster.com, but you can also get two spots on the DVE guest list, one for you, one for your friend. Right now, color 28. Got to have an email address. It's 833-412-WDVE.
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12: Careful in Munhall, East 8th Avenue between Andrew Street and McClure Street. A crash reported there. 79 northbound, heavy volume Warrendale Bain Road into the turnpike with construction. Parkway West inbound getting a bit heavy. Green Tree to the Fort Pitt Tunnel. Brendan Joseph, Total Traffic.
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0: It's like having cake in the break room every 3 to 4 minutes. 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

0: 102.5 DVE. Hey, I got a concert announcement for you. Actually, we got the word today that this is a done deal. DVE concert with Stained. And I've been talking about Eliza Schlesinger coming in March. Stained is coming back to PPG Paints Arena for the second leg of the North American Break the Cycle 25th Anniversary Tour. It's not just Stained, though. It's Stained, Seether, Hoobastank, and Hinder all together on March the 8th. And tickets go on sale tomorrow for that show. And like I said, we've got another March show we've been talking about, and I've been giving away tickets for it. And it's Eliza Schlesinger coming also to Citizens Live at the Wiley on March 13th. 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
16: There's some heavy volume on the Parkway North outbound approaching Mount Nebo Road. Construction there has one lane blocked. Through Munhall, East 8th Avenue still blocked between Andrew Street, McClure Street, and for a crash, going to be detoured around the scene. Brendan Joseph, Total Traffic.
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0: In lieu of a raise, here's a song you might like. 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
1: Guten Tag, lieben Klausen Globen.

time for the lunch leftover request. 6 years ago today, we lost Eddie Van Halen, and we're trying to get as much Eddie as we can today, remembering him. So Darren picked this one out. We're going to do little guitars now. Van Halen, your lunch leftover, DBE.

0: Yeah, so just announced today, DVE show with that band right there, Stained. As this big tour kicks off in March of next year, we've got them at PPG Paints Arena on March the 8th. But it's Stained, Seether, Hoobastank, and Hinder all together. And I said just like a little bit ago that the tickets start on sale tomorrow, which they do. But tomorrow are a bunch of pre-sales. 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But if you want to check out to see if you qualify for one of the pre-sales, also go to LiveNation.com because all the info's there. 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
12: It's getting heavy on the Parkway West, inbound Greentree to the Fort Pitt Tunnel. Parkway East inbound, a bit heavy from County Jail to the Fort Pitt Bridge. Outbound Parkway East, that's getting sluggish from Oakland to the Squirrel Hill Tunnel. Brendan Joseph, Total Traffic.
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15: Well, you guys, time for Chad Tyson to pick it up here, and I'm going to take off. And then at 7, Chalk Talk with Pittsburgh Steeler Jack Sawyer and Jerry Dulac, live from the Market District in Robinson. That begins at 7 tonight. But I'm going to leave you guys with the beginning of our DVE commercial-free workforce hour, brought to you by Jim Shorkey, Chrysler, Dodge, Jeep, Ram, North Hills, your deal, your way. What a great day. 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

22.5 DB. What's up? How you doing? I'm Chad Tyson checking in to Rock Thanks here on a Tuesday afternoon. Busy show lined up today. And, of course, we're commercial-free until 3:40, so let's keep that rocking right now. Crank up some George Thorogood. And keep in mind, I do have some more Triumph tickets to give away today for next month at the Pete. And if you win, your name goes into the drawing for the meet-and-greet passes next hour. You shot at that here on DB, so keep

102.5 DB, Chad Tyson. Pretty decent day out there weather-wise today here in the Berg. Sunny and only 63 right now. Yeah, fall definitely making itself known this week here in the Berg. And 63, that's how cold my house was when we woke up this morning because we have yet to turn the heat on. And I'm not going to start now. If we get through last night, it was like upper 30s. Definitely get through 42 tonight. If you guys are looking for some warm weather clothing, DBE merch. We got you hooked up with hoodies and the crew neck sweatshirts. Yeah, a couple great options over there with the crew necks and the classic hoodie. Can't go wrong with that. DBE.com. Find all the merch over there at the web store with our friends at Commonwealth Press.

0: Sportside TV, Chad Tyson Smashing Pumpkins in on the Rats in a Cage tour tonight, Rock PPG Paints Arena here in the Berg. And I was just going through their Instagram. Their drummer, Jimmy Chamberlain, has a pretty cool video going through all of the stuff he carries around in his backpack. And I guess he's got his backpack on him all the time, kind of like I do. But I'm trying to figure out how he fits this first item in there with all of the other stuff, because it's loaded up and it's not like an oversized backpack.
1: First off, there's a pair of shoes. I have some sports cars and I do a little bit of racing, so I'm always looking for a good driving shoe. These are called Grand Prix Originals, and I actually wear them to play the drums now because they're absolutely amazing. And I wear, it's my daily driver, as we say.
0: Yeah, they kind of look like bowling shoes. I didn't know there were actual driving shoes out there, but yeah, he's got some in his backpack along with a ton of other stuff. Like I said, pretty interesting video, and he mentioned at the end, if they'd done this like 20, 30 years ago, he probably couldn't show you half of the stuff that was in the backpack. But if you guys are looking for last-minute tickets for the show tonight, which gets rolling at 8 o'clock down at PPG Paints, there's still great seats available, and you can actually get in for like $40. Ticketmaster.com has your details with DVE.
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0: calling. Are we reaching? See, he keeps hanging up. And it's a man answering.
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22.5 DB, Chad Tyson. Coming up here in just a few, straight up four, another chance to win $1,000 lined up and some Kiss right now. Tomorrow night, Stanley Simmons, the kids of Gene and Paul, Nick and Evan, I hate saying that, but if I said Stanley Simmons, you'd probably be like, who?

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92.5 DBE, Chad Tyson. So will Queen ever tour again? It kind of sounded like Brian May said no, but he's backpedaling on that now. He did an interview with the Times that's been making news worldwide where he said, I made a decision 18 months ago that I didn't want to tour again. But now he writes on Instagram, this is a misinterpretation of what I actually said. I have actually never said Queen will ever tour again. I can never say never. I simply made a personal decision last year to take a break from touring. So that's what's going on there. Never say never. Deep cut this afternoon. Keep yourself alive out of the archives. DV.

0: 102.5 DV with Rush and Limelight. We were hooking up a VIP ticket package for their show next month at PPG Paints Arena, November 15th on the 50-something tour. Here's the winning talkback message we got from Jamie over in the iHeartRadio app. Did a random drawing for all the messages, and we got a ton of messages over there, but Jamie ended up winning.
1: My name is Jamie. I am a Pittsburgh born and bred girl. I live in the Berg, and I would love to win the Rush tickets to share with my husband, whose birthday is coming up in about a week or so.
0: Awesome.
1: It's his favorite band, and this would be a once-in-a-lifetime opportunity for the both of us.
0: Well, yeah, there you go. Jamie and her husband going to see Rush VIP style sitting somewhere within rows 2 through 12 next month out at PPG Paints. And if you're looking for tickets, they are still available. Not a sold-out show yet. If you want to grab those, hit up DVE.com and keep an ear out, because I'm sure we'll have some more to give away between now and November 15th. But in the meantime, this week, we're actually hooking up Triumph tickets here on the show. They're at the Pete next month to rock things, and these tickets include a chance at a meet and greet with the band. So yeah, VIP upgrade if you win here. Your name goes into that drawing. So if you want to go to the show and be eligible for the upgrade, be caller number 15 right now with an email address, and I'll set you up, get you on the DVE guest list. 833-412-WDVE.
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Yasmin Fallout, this death row inmate story, Krista Pike, the botched execution attempt from last week that left her on a ventilator. She is actually apparently conscious and speaking today. Breaking news just in from ABC. So, she's probably also wondering what the heck happened and why she's still here, right? Can you imagine? Wow. Stevie, 38 special.

0: 102.5 DV, Chad Tyson, Smashing Pumpkins in for the Rats in a Cage tour tonight down at PPG Paints Arena. 8 o'clock showtime on that and doors 7 o'clock. Of course, going to be heavy on the inbound side of things as far as traffic is concerned. Everybody heading in for the show tonight, but it should be a good one, man. And, of course, big announcement today for next year, March 8, 2027. Stained is going to be in for a DVE show at PPG Paints Arena. The Break the Cycle 25th Anniversary Tour with Seether, Hoobastank, and Hender. 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Tickets going on sale. Well, it depends on what pre-sale you're in. Live Nation pre-sale. 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And full details over at DVE.com for Stain next year at PPG Paints Arena on the Break the Cycle 25th Anniversary Tour. Cannot wait, man. That's going to be a good show right there. DVE.
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22.5 DB, Chad Tyson. So 6 o'clock keyword for a chance to win $1,000 with Workforce Cash is cash. 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So type it on that pop-up on the homepage. Make sure you're keeping an ear out at 7, 8, 9 tonight, too, because three more chances lined up for you to win here on a Tuesday, and it's 13 chances every weekday to score $1,000. So basically, just like always, when we do the cash, top of the hour, 9 a.m. through 9 p.m., you listen for the keyword, you hear it, you go to DVE.com, enter in that pop-up, and then if you get a weird phone call the following hour, that's the final piece of the puzzle. Answer it, because it's probably the call saying, hey, you won $1,000. So again, cash your keyword this hour, and your next chance to win is coming up here at 7. And before that, before we send things out to Giant Eagle Market District for Chalk Talk this week, Mike Prezuda joins me for the sports set, and we'll actually talk some Pens hockey with him, because

0: It's 22.5 DV. Abe Chantos about to head out before I roll, though. I got to check in with Prezuter real quick for the sports set, which is being brought to you by Chafflin Honda. Mike, let's talk Pens real quick. Their season underway, and their first loss got handed to them last night by the Jets because of a blown lead in the third.
1: Yeah, it was only 1-0, Tyson, but it's the second game in a row the Pens blew a third-period lead. They got away with it against the Canadiens over the weekend and won the game in overtime, but not a good sign. You know, if you're a team that's, let's say, on its details, you get a lead going into the third period and you make that stand up and you win the game. And it's two games in a row now the Penguins have failed to close things out in the third. They just got outplayed last night. They got outcompeted last night by Winnipeg, which is really surprising because Winnipeg had played the night before in Detroit, and the Pens had been off. Usually that's a huge advantage for the team that's been off. Stark contrast to how the Pens looked in their opener at Philadelphia. They were just spot on in that game, shutting out the Flyers, and they managed the puck well, and their changes were crisp. They played well in the defensive zone. Last night, they were kind of floating around, running around. Did not look anything like the team that beat the Flyers. It's, of course, early in the season. There's going to be some ups and downs in the early going. But already for the Penguins, something to focus on in terms of getting better. They're not a team that's good enough to get away with playing anything but their best. And hopefully these last two games have kind of reminded everybody of that. That start in Philly was so good, and they had to be feeling really good about themselves after beating the Flyers 7-0. But the last two games have been a dose of reality. Hopefully it's something they can deal with before they hit the ice tomorrow night in Washington, Tyson. Yeah,
0: big one against the Caps tomorrow night. Mike, appreciate it as always. We'll talk to you more tomorrow, and looking forward to more coverage on all things sports on the morning show tomorrow too. All right, guys.
1: Thanks, Tyson.
0: Yep, that's going to wrap it up for me as well. You just have a great rest of the night tonight, being each other. And as always, appreciate the calls and social media messages on the show today. If you want to connect with me, at Chad Tyson is where you can find me everywhere on the line with DVE. I'll talk to you back here tomorrow around 3 for a Wednesday edition of the show. And on the way next, sending things live out the Giant Eagle Market District at Sellers Ridge and Robinson for this week's edition of Chalk Talk with Jerry Dulac and Jack Sawyer from the Steelers. That is next here on your radio hub of the Black and Gold. 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
2: Good evening, everyone, and welcome to Chalk Talk live from the Giant Eagle Market District at Settlers Ridge. And welcome to our co-host, Steelers outside linebacker Jack Sawyer. And Jack, it seems like a month ago since that loss in Cleveland, but maybe that's a good thing because now you've had plenty of time to get that sour taste out of your mouth.
3: Yeah,
2: it seems a long time ago.
3: It does feel like it's been a long time already, but I think the sour taste is going to be in our mouth until we get a chance to get back out there on that field. So, you know, it was a tough fought loss. It's never a good feeling when you get a loss like that, especially the way it happened. But hats off to them, and we'll see them again later in the year.
2: Yeah, you came back from 21-7, and it showed your resolve and your resiliency. You tied the game at 27-27, like you say, and you lose on a field goal with like 10 seconds to go. And no loss is fun, but when like that, when you had the chance and, you know, they kicked that long field goal, then it kind of stings just a little bit more, especially since it was in Cleveland.
3: Yeah, I mean, I think that for whatever reason, you know, we have a tough time in Cleveland. You know, their fans are off the hook, and you know they're you know, got to give them credit, they're playing good football this year. But I think that it was more so we didn't play up to our standard early in the game, and getting down 21-7 in the NFL is never a recipe for success, and we understand that and know that. But even with saying that, we still fought our way back, put ourselves in positions to win, and they just made the plays down the stretch, and that's what happens.
2: 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Member FDIC. And, you guys got off to a good start. You possessed the ball 17 plays. You converted 4 third downs. You held the ball for nearly 10 minutes. And it's 7-0, and then you get the ball again. They went 3 and out. You get the ball again. You started to move, and then when that interception came, man, you could just kind of feel the momentum shift there, a lot.
3: Yeah,
2: I know it was early in the game.
3: Yeah.
2: I know, but at that point, it was a little momentum shift there.
3: I think I definitely don't think you're wrong about that. You know, like you said, you know, we started the game off, boom, get a 3 and out, force a punt, long drive, running the football, play action, score a touchdown. Couldn't ask for a better start.
2: Right.
3: And, we thought, all right, here we go. It's exactly what we planned on doing all week, starting fast, both sides of the ball.
2: Just like last game.
3: Just like last game, exactly. And like you said, you know, maybe that had to do with the interception. But I just think as a whole, we kind of just sputtered. You know, defensively, too, we kind of started letting stuff up. And we know we got to play better football than that. And we're looking forward to doing that and making the improvements, tighten everything up after the first quarter of the season, and improving, because, you know, that's the only thing you can do in this league.
2: Yeah, that's you're right about that. You got the Indy Colts coming in this week. They're coming off. They play in right. They played in London, right? Is that correct? Right? Didn't they?
3: Did they? I believe so.
2: I think they did.
3: I think they did.
2: Yeah.
3: Yeah.
2: Of course, you guys get to experience that in a couple weeks.
3: Yeah.
2: Going to Paris. So you had a coach gave you Monday off as well. So you had 4 days. What did you do with the weekend?
3: Yeah, I just kind of hung out, kind of enjoyed the break. You know, he was big on letting us get away from football and resetting your mind for this next journey of this season. And I think, you know, you need it sometimes. It's been a long time from camp up until this point. Get a chance to reset, let your body recover for a full weekend, watch some football, and kind of just take a break, take a deep breath, and now we're going to jump right back into it. Like I said, you know, we're eager as a staff, as a team, collective to get back out there, and we know we're really close to being able to be, you know, the team that we want to be, which is as a team to compete for a championship. And so we just got to clean the things up, keep moving forward, keep getting better, and you know, we're really excited about that opportunity.
2: And had your Buckeyes been at home, would have you gone?
3: Probably, yeah. I think if they would have been at home, I definitely would have gone. Shout out to Ohio State, got the big win over Iowa.
2: Cleaned up on another team, yeah.
3: They, yep, and yeah, it's good to see them playing well. And congratulations to Jeremiah Smith, my former teammate, one of my good friends. Just broke the record. He holds all three records now at Ohio State, so happy for him, too. He deserves it.
2: Yeah, and it's incredible, too, when you look at the number of talented receivers who come out of there. Now, tell the people, when you came to Ohio State, tell them who was in that receiving room.
3: Yeah, I mean, when I first got there, I early enrolled in January.
2: Listen to this lineup.
3: And at that time, Jamison Williams was still there, who now plays for the Lions. Chris Olave, Jackson Smith and Jigba, Garrett Wilson, Emeka and Marv both early enrolled with me. So those were the six receivers in that room.
2: Did you say Marvin Harrison?
3: I did.
2: Yeah, yeah.
3: Yep.
2: And Emeka Obuka, right,
3: and
2: too,
3: Emeka.
2: I know, yeah.
3: Yep.
2: That's unbelievable.
3: Unbelievable. Unbelievable.
2: There are Pro Bowls that don't have that many talented receivers in it.
3: I know. It just seems like the best receivers in the NFL. I mean, it's just one after another from Ohio State.
2: Yeah, it's unbelievable. Now, was Jamison Williams, was he a number one pick?
3: He was a first-round draft selection.
2: Garrett was, and then everybody, Olave, went in the first round,
3: yeah,
2: right?
3: They all
2: and all
3: were.
2: The others.
3: They all were.
2: And you know that, and you know Smith's going to go.
3: Yeah,
2: he might be number one overall. Yeah,
3: for whoever team is drafted number one, don't complicate it.
2: That's right. Very simple.
3: It's a very simple decision in my book.
2: Hey everyone, look for the Giant Eagle Giant Buggy the next time you're at the game. Giant Eagle's jumbo shopping cart will be stationed on the North Shore for photo ops, prize giveaways, and more. It'll be the highlight of your tailgate. The Giant Buggy, only from Giant Eagle, the official supermarket of the Pittsburgh Steelers. And man, that Jalen Warren, he's been something, huh?
3: I mean, yeah, I don't know how many times I can say it. I think that he, for some reason, I don't know if this is true, but I feel like he still doesn't get the notoriety or the respect around the league and from the news and the media outlets that he deserves, because I don't know five other running backs in the NFL that I'd rather have over him. I mean, I really don't. I think he is one of the best in the league, and I think he proves it week in and week out.
2: He's ninth in yards rushing, seventh in scrimmage yards, and third in runs of 20-plus yards. You don't think of Jalen as an explosive back, you know, with those long runs, but he's had three of them already.
3: I think of him as, you know, as that, just because, like you said, he always finds a way to break a tackle and keep his feet moving and get 20, 25 yards. Then he has the ones where he's patient and he hits the hole and he takes it for 35, 40 yards. And I just think he does that at such a consistent rate that every time he gets the ball, you know, we think he's got something big planned every time.
2: Yeah, in the past two games, he's accounted for 302 yards, including 223 rushing. I was researching these numbers last night. But, I know you guys brought in Rico Dowdle because you like to do the 1-2 type of running attack. And yep. He's hurt. He told me today that he dislocated his toe twice in New England. Not once.
3: Yeah.
2: Twice.
3: Yeah.
2: That's kind of tough.
3: Yeah, that doesn't feel too great, especially as a running back. I don't know how. I mean, I have so much respect for the running back position in the NFL, the amount of hits and the beating they take on a consistent basis. And, you know, unfortunately, that's part of the game, especially at that position. And, you know, we're excited to get him back hopefully sometime soon. And, like you said, the 1-2 punch, I think in the NFL, you see it a lot now. I think it's – you need two good running backs to kind of complement each other. take the load off so not one guy is just getting pounded all season, because it's a long season. It's hard to stay healthy for that many games, getting that many carries.
2: Yeah, and to that point, so you look at Jalen, he's played 201 of the 271 offensive snaps. That's 75%. And last two games, 126 of the 134 offensive snaps, that's 74%. Only the offensive lineman and the quarterback play more frequently than that. That's a lot of snaps for him. And I know the coaches said they would prefer him not to play that many snaps, but you're in a different situation right now.
3: Yeah, it's a different situation. How productive he is as a coach, it's got to be hard to think about not having him out there on the field, too,
2: right,
3: with how explosive he is in the run game, not only in the pass game as well. But obviously, I bet they would love to get Rico back and maybe, even lesser the load on him some other way, because we're going to need him coming down the stretch as well. But, he's been so productive that you can't not have him in the game.
2: Yeah, that's the thing. So it's kind of like a double-edged sword. And, he does take a bit of a beating out there because he's bouncing off people, and it takes four or five guys to bring him down.
3: So dang hard. It's unbelievable. He's I kind of compare him like an Iron Man. He's like, doesn't matter how hard you hit him, how many people hit him, he's going to keep churning. He's going to get right back up. It's fun playing with him.
2: Aaron Rodgers threw three touchdowns again, second game in a row, and he brought you back in that fourth quarter. Man, he threw some dimes to DK Metcalf, and shout out to DK Metcalf too, because he gets criticized for the drops and the penalties, but he caught everything they threw his way, and then big plays, 43-28, yep. 23 yards in that fourth quarter that helped you guys come back and tie the game.
3: Yeah, I feel happy for him, especially with, maybe the couple drops he had earlier in the season, feeling all the heat and people saying stuff in the media and all this bogus. But that happens at the receiver position.
2: That's twice you blame the media so far. We're only eight minutes into the show, 11 minutes, and you blame the media twice.
3: I'm not blaming the media, but I think...
2: That's okay. I'll blame them for you.
3: Yeah, as the noise surrounding it, it's sometimes
2: social media.
3: Yeah, we'll say that. And okay. it's just so dramatic. Come on, guys. He's one of the best receivers in the league. He had a couple drops. It is what it is. It happens. It's part of the game. It's football. And then you see as we all saw, he comes back and puts on a performance like that and kind of lets everyone know, I'm back. I'm here.
2: So your big tight end not only catches a touchdown, Darnell Washington. Of course, Pat had the three-yard touchdown too. You guys get down to the goal line, and look, I certainly know you're not on offense and you're probably not privy to with the plays that are being called. But Rodgers goes to Darnell three consecutive plays at the goal line. And I said, man, that's like Ben trying to throw it to Hines Ward three consecutive times in the end zone because you're so reliant on him.
3: Yeah.
2: But what I'm saying is it just points up how much trust and that Aaron has in Darnell. He's not just an option now. He's a target.
3: Yeah, I think you hit it best. I think that, the trust that those two have built, I know that if Aaron's thrown it to anybody three times in a row in the red zone in a gotta-have-it situation, there's got to be a lot of trust there. And I think Darnell, rightfully so, has earned that trust with Aaron. And with the way that they play with each other and the way that Darnell is always there and always reliable when his number's called, it's a special thing to see. And it's good to see that develop early in the year, because I know down the road when there's going to be a lot more gotta-have-it moments and having as many people that Aaron trusts like that. And I think the good thing is I think he trusts everybody on the offense as much as he trusts Darnell. I think it's just going to pay off down the road for us as well.
2: And then he makes a nice kind of sliding catch on that low ball in the end zone for the touchdown, a 21-yarder.
3: Yeah, he's one of
2: those. It's a great throw and a great catch.
3: Great throw, great catch. It's when you got a great throw and a great catch, and no matter how good of a defense you play, better offense wins.
2: So they're using him in motion and everything.
3: Yeah.
2: Every time I ask somebody I don't ask him what he weighs, but if I mention 270, they go, oh, he's way more than that.
3: Yeah, he's definitely not 275 pounds, and I don't think he'd be offended saying that because he's a good-looking, however much he weighs. He's leaned up this offseason, and obviously you can see the way he moves. It's unbelievable for his size. He's truly, it's rare to say this nowadays in any professional sport, but he is a true one-of-one type player in the NFL. There's nobody like him.
2: Could you imagine some of those defensive backs trying to tackle him or not wanting to tackle him so they didn't want to be embarrassed?
3: Oh, it's hilarious. You see it every week. I feel bad for him personally.
2: Right.
3: You got a 6'8", however much, running full speed at you. I would probably make a business decision too and not end up on SportsCenter later that night getting stiff-armed to the ground.
2: That's the way it goes. So defensively, you guys have Jonathan Taylor this week. You know, obviously one of the top backs in the league. He's been productive for years.
3: Yep.
2: And he's a Big Ten guy, right?
3: Absolutely.
2: Where was he? Wisconsin?
3: He's at Wisconsin.
2: Yep. You know what's funny is when he was coming out, I remember saying, oh, there's too much wear on his tires. You know, he had so many carries. Yeah, he really looks tired, doesn't he, for about 5 years
3: now. Unfortunately for us, you know, he doesn't have too much wear and tear on those tires because he's still running the ball at a high level. And anytime you play a guy like him, especially him, you know, he's no matter where you're at in the football field, he's got that home run ability as well. So not only is he going to churn out those 3 to 4 tough yards, if you give him the space, he can take it the distance from anywhere. So we got to be ready for that. It's a great challenge for us.
2: You know, I don't want anybody to think that I forgot about the big play that was made in that game by number 33 here. We'll talk about that. Yeah, we'll talk about that a little bit later. One of the things you guys have done and it's kind of been part of your history, even like before you've gotten here, is you bounce back. You come back from defeats.
3: Yeah.
2: Whether not a great game on offense, good game. Not a great game on defense, come back, good game. That's just been, it's kind of been a trait. Any particular reason?
3: I just think that's kind of just the way, you know, we're wired. That's how life goes. You know, in life, you're gonna get punched in the mouth with stuff that you can't control. Stuff you can't control, you didn't, you know, maybe make the best decision on. It's all about how you respond, and I think that's a big thing for us, too. I think it's a big thing about, you know, it's kind of a Pittsburgher mentality, too, is we're always going to get back up and keep fighting and keep going. And so, you know, for us, we always appreciate the humility side of taking a loss, and then, you know, we're going back to work. We're not going to have this happen again and come out victorious next week.
2: So your Thursday night record, of course, hasn't been great. I think it's like, the last 10 division games. So I've come up with my theory. Everybody says, why aren't they any good on Thursday night? Now, how do you answer that? Who knows?
3: What's that theory? Let me hear it.
2: Well, I'm going to tell you what it is. So you go back, the last 6 games on Thursday night, right? 3 of them the week before are against the Baltimore Ravens,
3: okay.
2: And this time it was against the Bengals.
3: Yep.
2: So your division teams, they're typically hard-hitting games.
3: Yeah.
2: And so especially the Ravens, it's your most physical game of the year.
3: Yeah.
2: Now, it's just hard. And I'll say it, Will. Is it harder to come back after a physical game like that on a short week? That's my theory now.
3: If you
2: support it, I'll be thrilled. If you,
3: I don't know. I don't want to burst your bubble.
2: You're not. That's just my theory when people ask me. No, I got to come up with answers here. You know?
3: I 100% agree with you. I think that division games are maybe have a little more of the animosity in it, and maybe the hits are a little harder. But I think in this game of football, every week it's like that. You know. But maybe you're right. Maybe the intensity is just a little higher. And it's harder to bounce back. I don't know. I think that maybe you're onto something here. Maybe you have the secret answer.
2: I hate to tell you, I'm not wrong.
3: So
2: too
3: next
2: often.
3: Time the schedules come out, we got to call it in and make sure we don't have a division game.
2: Yeah. Right. Okay. There's Baltimore again before the Thursday night game.
3: Yeah.
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1: 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So it's late in the third quarter, into the fourth quarter. The Browns are leading 21-10. They have the ball, and then this happens.
2: Play action pass. Watson back. Watson looking, has Sawyer in his face. This is underthrown. Interception by Robert Spears Jennings.
1: Yeah, and who was in his face? Yeah, but Jack Sawyer was in his face, and he tipped the ball, and because he tipped the ball, there was no pass interference. It was an interception, and it Steelers took advantage of that, went down and scored, and that started the game turning around, and you knew you tipped it, and you also knew the rule that if you tip the ball, then it's a free ball. There's no such thing as pass interference.
3: I did. I thought that. I communicated the fact that I tipped the ball.
1: I know. There was Coach Mike McCarthy said something like, yeah. I told him he should tell us, but you said you were telling people.
3: Yeah, and then I just thought that maybe the foul happened. I mean, I thought it had to have happened before I tipped it then for it to stand. And then I saw him talking about it still on the sideline. Coach McCarthy asked me again. I said, yeah, I tipped it. 100% I tipped it. And, you know, we had a good laugh when I was running off the field. He said, maybe you should tell me earlier. And he was laughing. And I said, I thought I did. And, yeah, it was a good play. I'm just glad I was able to make a play to help my team, give them a chance to go down the field and score, which they did. So, unfortunately, it didn't lead to a win, but something to build off of.
1: Yeah, it helped the comeback, though. You guys eventually tied the game. That was a big moment in the game. That's our Play of the Game, presented by S&T Bank, People Forward Banking, member FDIC. All right, it's time for our questions session. These are the best questions of the night, as you all know. And they are all for Jack. Our first question comes from Mike in Pittsburgh. If you could

0: in Scott Township says, how do you select number 33 as your number, college and pro? What was your high school number?
1: Yeah, I think someone might have asked this
0: a few weeks ago.
1: I wore 40 my whole life growing up in football. And then, obviously, it's in the Ring of Honor at Ohio State. And I asked the Hopalong family, Howard Hopalong Cassidy,
0: right.
1: Played running back, Heisman, first Heisman winner at Ohio State, from Columbus, Ohio, too. And they said they wanted to see the jersey in retirement. I completely respected that. Unfortunately, he passed away. Rest in peace to him. And then, actually, I wore 33 my whole time at Ohio State because it was kind of like a family thing on my dad's side. But then before the national championship game, the Cassidy family reached out, and they actually gave me the blessing to wear 40.
0: Oh, no kidding.
1: For the national championship. And I thought about it. It was a big honor. I was, I'd blown away that they reached out and extended that offer to me. But I just felt like it was right to not only respect him and keep his number in the Ring of Honor, but to kind of go out. And the number that I wore all 4 years.
0: Yeah, that's pretty cool. That's very nice that they did.
1: Yeah,
0: that.
1: It was. It was a grand gesture.
0: Absolutely, that's right. Bob in Pittsburgh, what is your favorite Tomlinism?
1: Oh, I love the Tomlinisms. He's got a bunch of them. I would probably say the one that we always used to mess with him about just when he's talking. He's like, you know what I mean? He says, you know what I mean, a lot. So we always say that. Shout out Mike Tomlin. I love Coach T and hope he's doing well. He's doing great on TV.
0: Yes, he is. Angela in Moon asks, who was your role model in the NFL when you were young?
1: Well, that's a good one. I think that when I was young, I was still playing running back, and I had the dreams of carrying the football in the National Football League. I loved Adrian Peterson. I loved Le'Veon Bell. He's from Columbus, Ohio.
0: Right, right. Not only Columbus, your town, right? Isn't he a Pickering?
1: He's from Groveport, which is only
0: really? Okay.
1: But my grandmother taught him. My grandmother was a teacher of his.
0: I remember you said it, yeah.
1: And
0: I thought he was Pickerington. I thought he was, huh? Yeah, you know better than me.
1: Yeah, but phenomenal running back. Obviously one of the best ever. So those guys, and then obviously, I love JJ, TJ. All those pass rushers, Julius Peppers. All those guys, man, they're fun to watch growing up.
0: So Peppers was a favorite, huh?
1: Huh?
0: Julius Peppers was a favorite.
1: I love watching him play.
0: Hall of Famer
1: Hall of Famer.
0: Yep. Tim in Bridgeville asks, how do you prepare for a game after a short week?
1: It's a good question. I think that you don't really have a whole lot of time, so kind of as soon as you get in there on a Monday after a Sunday game when you play.
0: Well, I think he means after the short week, right?
1: Who does he mean, like with that longer break?
0: Yes, that's what I'm assuming.
1: I think in that sense, you got a few extra days to just kind of do nothing and just let your body just recover, eat good food, sleep. Sleep is huge, and really just rest and recover, I would say.
0: Bailey in Washington asks, what's your most meaningful and favorite tattoo?
1: Oh.
0: And why?
1: I think my favorite, most meaningful one is the one right here. It's a tattoo based off a picture of me and my sister when we were younger in our backyard that my mom had on her phone. And she's in an Ohio State cheerleader's outfit. I'm in an Ohio State jersey. And, he just did amazing work on it, too. And my sister, sister's really special to me, too. And she was a role model for me growing up. She's like 2.5 years older than me, so that's by far my favorite tattoo, most meaningful.
0: I see. This is Lori in Pittsburgh. Now that you are in Pittsburgh, have you figured out something to yell out in the locker room? Oh, it's about yelling out, oh, hi, in the locker room. And does it do... What's the bottom of that? Does coach fine you for it?
1: if you do
0: oh hi in the locker room, does coach fine you for it?
1: If I say
0: the Ohio.
1: Oh, the O-H-I-O.
0: Yeah, O-H-I-O. Right.
1: O-H-I-O. Yeah, I don't think I really do it in the locker room too much. Maybe a couple of times I did it in Cleveland. I wouldn't get fined for it, no.
0: Janine in Northside says, who would you say is the hardest working defensive player you've played with or against?
1: That's a tough one. I feel like I've played with so many guys, even in college, that are like the hardest workers you've ever seen, honestly, Marvin Harrison Jr. is one of the hardest working players I've ever played with. I mean, you're in college and you're young, and on Friday and Saturday nights, guys are going out and going to have fun, and Marv's in a facility catching balls until like midnight by himself, and he in like it wasn't for show.

0: know, it was a, he just wanted to get better and better and better and better and better. But obviously I've played with so many guys that are so addicted to getting better and work so hard that it's hard to really pinpoint one.
1: Joan asked, do you have any pets, which we know you do.
0: I do. I have a Rottweiler and I have a Newfoundland, so two big dogs.
1: And you needed a big yard for the two big dogs.
0: I did, yeah. Right.
1: Jeanette in Cranberry asked, if the Steelers didn't draft you, what team would have you wanted to play for?
0: I thought that's a loaded question. I don't honestly, like, leading into the draft, I didn't really, like, have a team that I, you know, necessarily was like, oh, I hope I go here. A lot of people assumed that I wanted to stay in Ohio, which would have been a cool story, obviously, had they selected me. But I just wanted to go somewhere where I could, you know, develop, be around guys that, you know, win. And honestly, like, not to be cliche, but I did – Pittsburgh was one of the destinations where I was like, man, I would love to get drafted by there.
1: Right, right.
0: Close, the tradition of the defense, outside linebacker room. But in my head, I was like, they don't need another outside linebacker. They got right. TJ Alex and Nick Hervig right. playing so well. And then funny enough, wouldn't you know, here I am.
1: So blessed for it. From the combine or even a pro day, did you get a sense that who did you think might draft you?
0: You know, it's kind of –
1: did you not get a sense?
0: I mean, you kind of get a little inkling. But then obviously, you know, the couple teams that I thought for sure that if I was still there at that time, they're drafting me. They both ended up taking other players. So and that was in the third round, which I was projected to go, and I didn't. So it was a rough night having to go back to bed to wake up the next day. Honestly, the teams that I thought for sure, like, no way I'm going here if it gets to there, they took other edge defenders. So it's what it is.
1: You know, Max Starks, former Steeler tackle, and is a broadcaster now in the game day booth. He was drafted by the Steelers, and he said he never heard from them, never to combine or during spring or anything. Never talked to them until draft day.
0: Yep.
1: He had no idea. He thought he was going to the Philadelphia Eagles.
0: Yep. Isn't that funny how that works?
1: I mean, it happens.
0: And then that works. That happens more often than not.
1: Yeah, that's right. Michael in Monongahela says, Lakeside Diner or Crossroads Pub and Grub?
0: Crossroads Pub and Grub all day. That's my dad's spot out of Buckeye Lake. So,
1: is that right? Keith LaBelle says, what offensive tackle is vulnerable to an inside counter? What tells you that an offensive tackle
0: what
1: is vulnerable?
0: You?
1: Yeah,
0: I think that honestly, like, when you can tell if a tackle is vulnerable to an inside counter, it's kind of how wide he kicks. You know, where he's at, is he a 45-degree setter? Is he kick more vertical? Does he give you the inside hand? Does he start to turn out more at the top of the rush? Or does he stay square? So I would just say probably the ones that fan out fast on a 45-degree angle and that, you know, throw that inside hand and turn and open the gate quick.
1: Amber in Washington says, did you know you tipped the ball? And did your hand feel that after that? Were you the one who asked Coach to challenge it?
0: Yeah, I knew I tipped it. Definitely knew I tipped it. I'm not the one that asked him to challenge it. I think that they kind of knew that I tipped it, and they were kind of just. I think they were honestly waiting to see if they were going to automatically review it.
1: I thought for sure they would.
0: I thought that's how it worked on all turnovers in the NFL. Still. But, yeah, thankfully we were able to get a challenge and get the right call in place.
1: Christine and McKees Rocks, when you play in Paris, will you have time to sightsee?
0: I don't know. I think last year when we went to Ireland, we had a night. We had one night, kind of pretty much one day, one night. Whenever we landed, we had that whole afternoon off. So
1: you were a long way away, though,
0: yeah,
1: in Ireland, but you're not where you're staying in Paris.
0: Yeah.
1: Because I think you're staying right along the Champs-Élysées, I was told.
0: Okay.
1: And so you're not far from the Eiffel Tower and a lot of those things.
0: So it'll be easy to get out there.
1: It'll be easier than how far you were in Ireland. Because you out there a good bit.
0: We were out in the middle of nowhere.
1: We were on the countryside.
0: Yeah, we were on the countryside out like on like a resort, which was kind of sweet. But
1: yeah, it was very nice.
0: Very nice.
1: Felt more like Ireland than downtown Dublin.
0: 100%, yeah.
1: Downtown Dublin looked like Pittsburgh's north side. What was your – this is from Boots. What was your – no, was your tip against the Browns the immaculate tip?
0: I don't know if I'd call it the immaculate tip. You know, we didn't win the game, which, you know, at the end of the day is kind of all that matters. So, you know, hopefully I can make a play that's more of more significance here soon.
1: Speaking of which, it's our last question. We have to take a break. What was your most prolific? This is from Ed. What was your most prolific play in football, college or pro?
0: Yeah, I mean, I think my best play is against Texas. Yeah, I'm in the semifinals. My senior year for sure. Definitely is that. I would have to say.
1: I was going to remind Jack to don't forget to tip your waitresses tonight, but I don't know if you'd get that. Anyway, thanks for all those questions. 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We'll come back with more of Chalk Talk from the Giant Eagle Market District in Robinson. 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
1: 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Thanks to Chef Mario for putting the spread out tonight for y'all. Yes, sir. Thank you, Mario. He takes care of us, and he takes care of y'all. All right, it's time for our Iron Man of the Game, presented by Iron Workers Local Union Number 3. We don't go to the office, we build it. Jack, who would be your Iron Man of the Game?
2: I'm going to go, how about DK? Showing up in a big way in a big game, catching everything thrown his way, the big ones at the end on that drive to get us back to tie it up. He was all over the place, and we needed that big time, and it was good to see him go out there and play the way that we all know that he's capable of.
1: Yeah, absolutely. As I said earlier, 43, 23, 28-yard catches in the fourth quarter, all big plays, and helped you guys come back. Indy Colts are in town Sunday. Good luck. You need a little bounce-back win, and hope you get it.
2: I appreciate it, guys. Always good to come out and hang out on a Tuesday night. Looking forward to this Sunday. Hopefully we redeem ourselves, and it's going to be a good one.
1: And eat with us, too.
2: Exactly, 100%.
1: That's Jack Sawyer, everyone.
2: Thank you, guys.
1: All right, it's time for our Independence Health System segment with Tom Opperman. This week, Tom talks with Dr. Ralph Passarelli in the Independence Health Orthopedics and Sports Medicine Division, Independence Health System Expert Care here.
3: Doctor, thanks so much for giving us some time today to talk about this. Let's start by just asking a very basic question. What are some common ways that some athletes can suffer a clavicle fracture?
4: Very common. Thank you for asking. Very commonly, they will fall down on an outstretched arm and hand, and it puts pressure through the arm and up into their clavicle and makes the clavicle break is one of the more common ways, especially if another athlete is falling on top of them. Also falling from bikes and at a high rate of speed coming down if they're a bike racer. But certainly soccer, football, lacrosse, wrestling, we see it in across multiple sports. Can also happen from a direct blow, from a knee accidentally into the clavicle. We've seen that before. And it tends to break in the middle part of the bone most commonly.
3: So it sounds like to me that, yes, this is common in contact sports, but this can happen in all sports, whether it's contact or not.
4: Absolutely. Absolutely. Anytime there's any force going through the arm and up into the shoulder.
3: Now, I know this is a pretty severe injury, but what type of recovery time could an athlete expect when they suffer this?
4: That's an excellent question. So, unfortunately, with the clavicle, it is somewhat more of a slower healing bone sometimes than your typical break of a wrist, for example.
3: Okay.
4: The clavicle can take up to 4 to 6 months for athletes, especially if a more senior athlete were to be injured, can take up to 6 months before they could get back to their sport.
3: Okay, so the older you are, it might just be a little bit slower of a recovery process. Younger athletes tend to get back faster.
4: A little quicker, but it's still months.
3: Still months, right.
4: For them.
3: Rehab versus surgery, is this pretty much a you got to get surgery on this, or is there a chance that you can avoid going under the knife?
4: So there's a very good chance with a clavicle fracture that you can avoid going under the knife. Definitely have some rehab involved. Mm-hmm. We do sometimes do surgery for the more higher energy, or if the bones are more what we call comminuted, which means kind of broken into pieces, then sometimes we'll recommend surgery for that. The recovery is a little quicker after surgery for healing, but it does come with some risks that aren't going to be there if you don't have to have surgery for it.
3: Now, I think this is probably going to be a little bit of a dumber question, but this is an injury that is impossible to play through. I mean, you're talking months recovery time, potential surgery. There's just no way that an athlete could suck it up, tape it up, and get out there.
4: We would not recommend trying to do that. It would be impossible. You also do have a small risk that you can push the ends of the bone through the skin.
3: Oh.
4: As the collarbone is right, or the clavicle is right under the skin versus, you know, other bones that are covered by muscle. So there is some risk of trying to play through with this injury.
3: Now, an athlete obviously suffers any type of injury, doctor. It's not a guarantee that he returns to his old self completely. Do you notice that with a clavicle fracture, sometimes an athlete can notice, you know, maybe a little bit of less mobility with their shoulder or something like that moving forward in their career?
4: There's always a small risk for that. The younger the athlete is, the less likely they are to have a long-term effects from the clavicle fracture. Again, as they become more senior, there's higher risk for that. But that's where the rehab, once we're able to get them into rehab, that's where the rehab comes and becomes so important as part of the recovery.
3: Well, you led me right into my last question, Doctor. If an athlete mm-hmm. suffers from this, what kind of exercises and rehab can they expect to regain their strength?
4: So first thing is always we start with range of motion and range of motion modalities, meaning kind of icing, getting the swelling down. They will start to do some rotator cuff strengthening exercises as the healing progresses and they have less tenderness. But in the beginning is getting that motion, and then we'll work into rotator cuff strengthening exercises for the shoulder. In the beginning, it'll be something what we call pendulum exercises, which is just really kind of the weight of your hand just kind of swinging your arm just so your shoulder doesn't get very stiff with this while they're healing.
3: Right. Well, Doctor, thank you so much for giving us the time. I know it's extremely valuable. It was very educational. Thank you again.
4: My pleasure. Thank you.
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